Century and Don't Mind. Hi there, it is Lou, and we're ready to do it. Playing nothing but the best mix of R&B. You ready? Let's get it on. Here's Omarion Sirius.

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0: Kevin Ross, Ben, I am Lou, and we're playing the best mix of R&B. We've got more of it on the way. As a matter of fact, got those celebrity birthdays as well. Want to know who's celebrating today? Well, hang tight.
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0: Your request for Sean Milley's Love Me. There it is. Hopefully you enjoyed that. Hey there, it is Lou, and who's celebrating on this Sunday, the 5th day of July, it is 2026. Got to say happy birthday to baseball player Kelsey Whitmore. Happy birthday to Kevin Miles, the actor. Happy birthday to Danae Garcia. Happy birthday to Paul Del Vecchio. Happy birthday to R&B superstar Joe. Happy birthday to RZA, Wu-Tang Clan. Happy birthday to Edie Falco. And happy birthday to John Marshall Jones, the actor. And if you're celebrating a birthday, we say happy, happy birthday or happy, happy anniversary to you and many, many more.
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0: St. Harrison's Bad. I am Lou, and we've got more in store coming up in the next hour. Man, we've got some hits. Kalani's Folded, Earth, Wind, and Fire from back in the day, and so much more. Maybe something from you as well. You want to keep it right where you got it.
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Highly requested Kalani Folded. Y'all be singing along to that one, too. Hey, it is Lou, and we're playing the best mix of R&B. Don't you move a muscle. Let's go back in time a little bit. Earth, Wind, and Fire now. You want my love?

We're celebrating that one time 250 years ago when we told England, it's time to go home. Our founding fathers will be proud. Happy 250th birthday, America. V100 WVIB. Can y'all really feel me? Feel us. East Coast, feel us. West Coast, feel us. Say what? Dirty South. Here we go.

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1: path. Gabriel Jacoby, that's baby. I am Lou, and prayers up for Danny Glover as he announces living with a disease and had been for years. I've got all the details on the way.
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0: Much love in the middle. Yes, and prayers too, going out to Danny Glover, as has revealed that for the last few years he's been living with Alzheimer's. Yeah, the beloved actor announced his diagnosis in an interview with Lester Holt on the Today Show. Glover, 79, and his family came together to unpack just how different things have been since receiving the diagnosis, also revealing why the legendary actor decided to make things public now. So continue in prayer for Danny and his family, that they be strengthened during this time right now. Because, you know, it's their family now. Could be ours.
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17: A better life with Dr. Sanjay Gupta.
18: 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But if you log off, take a step back from all the hype, you'll find that the actual keys to a longer, healthier life are hiding in plain sight. There are four of them. Number one, nutrition. The Mediterranean diet really is the gold standard. Number two, exercise. You should be getting 150 minutes of moderate intensity exercise or 75 minutes of vigorous intensity exercise every week, plus strength training and stretching. Number three, sleep. Sleep is when your body and your brain repair themselves. You should be getting 7 to 9 hours a night. And finally, number four, often gets forgotten, socialization. It's not a bonus. It's a necessity for a healthy life, finding a sense of community, purpose, and belonging. I'm Dr. Sanjay Gupta, helping you live a better life.
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0: Burning Blue. That is Mariah the Scientist, and I love it. Yeah, it's going on. And it is Lou along with you on this Sunday night, and hopefully things are just fine, man. You're making it through your fourth week and your Independence Weekend. It's still going on, right? Hey, hang tight. We've got more of the best mix of R&B, as we specialize in it for you 24/7. We keep it going. As a matter of fact, coming up in the next hour, got some Neo, his latest. It's Up, Out, and Gone. How about some Robin Thicke? We'll do that as well. Plus, you never know what else we have in store for you. You just want to keep it right where you got it, all right? So you'll be in the know of things going on as we continue to give you the best mix of R&B right here.
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0: right, let them know. I guess you got to, huh? Well, Genuine is doing just that. Yeah, Genuine is getting married to a much younger woman. And, of course, the internet has strong opinions about his engagement. Yeah, the 55-year-old pony singer is engaged to 28-year-old Jeanette Escarton. And according to TMZ, she is a realtor in Miami. Escarton confirmed the happy news to the outlet, revealing that Genuine proposed to her in Washington, D.C. several weeks ago. Following the proposal, the couple is very happy and in love, per TMZ. So, good for them, man. Hopefully they are.
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21: 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All the chronic in the world can even mess with you. You're the ultimate high. You know what I'm saying, baby? Now check this

0: needs love. That is Stokely. Yeah, Stokely is latest. There it is, Lou. And hey, coming up, we've got, Leon Thomas. Yeah, with Chris Brown, the Mutt remix. We're going to do that. Plus, Erykah Badu, plus so much more. Yeah, it's all in store. It's coming up. You want to keep it right here.
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Mutt Remix. That is Leon Thomas with Chris Breezy, Chris Brown, of course, and Lou Bennett here on this Sunday night and playing the best mix of R&B, Erykah Badu.

Getting lost in the music. Well then, we're headed in the right direction. 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

0: 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YMCA co-writer and Village People lead singer passes. 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

0: That stems what you need. Hey, it is Lou, and well, sad news, Victor Willis, the co-founder and lead singer of the Village People, who helped write some of disco's most recognizable songs, has died at 74. Associated Press confirmed the news after the group posted a statement on its official Facebook page describing the cause as a short but aggressive illness. Willis was the helmeted police officer of the iconic group, and a role he stepped into in 1977. So we prayers to his family and, of course, to all the fans.
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0: Victoria Monet's Let Me. Hey, it is Lou heading out the door. My time is done. Thank you guys so very much for being a part of the show. As always, hopefully we've done just enough for you to join us again the next time around, my friends, next weekend right here. So take care and have yourself a great rest of the week as you start out a new week right here.
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9: A better life with Dr. Sanjay Gupta.
10: When you need your body to perform, but some of your muscles are having trouble, other muscles can sometimes help compensate. This is a great thing short term, but long term it can lead to serious and even chronic aches and pains. So if you've got nagging stiffness or irritation somewhere, don't push through it. Try to figure out why it's happening and how you can correct it. Strength and conditioning specialist Dana Santa says performing exercises at a deliberate tempo makes it easier to notice when the wrong muscles are taking over, and also gives the intended muscles a chance to engage before that compensation kicks in. Dana suggests that starting with primary movement patterns such as squatting, hinging, pushing, pulling, rotating, and core can help make compensation easiest to identify and to address. I'm Dr. Sanjay Gupta, helping you live a better life.
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0: Hey, what's up, y'all? This is Steve Harvey. I'm getting you ready for the J-O-B every morning, 6 to 10, only on V100.
1: This is a love that withstands time, space, and matter forever. Forever's a mighty long time. Here we are decades later. The sentiment is still the same. 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
1: It's the weekend steal that we are definitely holding on to it for as long as we possibly can. DJ Incredibles on your radio. And yeah, this is a tradition. But it's 4th of July weekend. Some folk haven't been to work since Thursday. And I don't think Monday is on their agenda.

0: October London with Mulholland Drive. You know what I mean? Sometimes after the cookout weekend, I mean, no matter what holiday is, with like 4th of July, when you got a lot of family around and stuff like that, sometimes you just need that quiet drive. You know what I mean? Because there's a lot of moving parts that are going on during the annual cookout, whether it's family reunion or some people. You know what? Nowadays, they kind of bunch it all together because it's like it's only so much family you can take in 1 year. You know, I mean, for real. I mean, think about it. I mean, you might be, you know, again, I talked about it not too earlier, and I was talking about how, you know, some, you know, we got those kinfolk that, you know, were barely invited themselves because they don't ever bring anything, but then they bring in other people with them, and they're all, you know, birds of a feather kind of fly together, and then, you know, they have the nerve. You didn't bring anything, but you got the nerve to be trying to take plates, plural, home with you. You know what I'm saying? That kind of stuff. Yeah, sometimes you just need to drive it off. Anyways, DJ Incredible. More great music.
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0: It's the sounds of Bruno Mars. It's called Risk It All. 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And, you know, we hold it together and we're holding it down for as long as we possibly can. It's still the weekend.
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0: pressure. Keeping it going with Jill Scott, DJ Incredible, hanging out with you. I guess till the sun comes up. Might as well. Let's keep it going.
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10: A better life with Dr. Sanjay Gupta.
11: For decades, the prevailing wisdom for someone who's had a heart attack has been to put them on beta blockers for the rest of their life. But new research suggests that might not be necessary, and that the benefits of these medications probably taper off after a year or two. On the whole, and for the average person, beta blockers are very safe and very effective. But, as with any medication, they can come with a cost. A financial one, and also potential side effects. We're talking about things like fatigue, dizziness, dry mouth, dry eyes. I want to be clear when I say that you absolutely should talk to your doctor before starting or stopping any medication. Point is, if you're years out from a heart attack and you're in otherwise good health, you might want to ask your doctor about discontinuing beta blockers. 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I'm Dr. Sanjay Gupta, helping you live a better life.
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You know how we get down on the weekend? At least that's what we're still going to call it. You know what I mean? DJ Incredible hanging out with you until we get tired. And you know what? We are not tired yet, most definitely, because it is 4th of July weekend. 250 the country is. Some of us remember the bicentennial. Lord. Anyway, more music's on the way. Bad.

0: getting down with the sounds of Cam. It's called One Love, DJ Incredible, hanging out. Hey, what a wonderful weekend it is, and it continues to be because you know how we do on the weekend. 4th of July weekend in full effect, and you know what? As I always talked about, my dad, you know, God rest his soul, but you know, back in the day, this was one of those holidays where, yeah, we had to break out the barbecue grill. It's just, you know, some holidays, especially during the summer, it's just barbecue time. You know, Labor Day is the next one. You know what I'm saying? But it's one of those kind of things where, oh my gosh, my dad just, I mean, he could cook. My dad could really, he could get down, but barbecue was not one of his things. We always wanted to do it. The chicken was always great, and he got mad at us always eating up the chicken first, and nobody wanted to touch the ribs. You know what I'm saying? It was horrible. That's all I'm going to say. Just, man, no, bro. Ribs should not be that black. I'm just, hey, bro. Anyway, we got more music on the
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2: 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It appears by its own numbers, the U.S. government seems insolvent. It's reported that the Treasury shows about $6 trillion in assets and over $47 trillion in liabilities. Add it all up, and it looks like the U.S. owes more than $130 trillion it doesn't have. 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

0: St. Harrison being bad, DJ Incredible just going on, making it happen, y'all. We've got the weekend, and I mean, it's still the weekend, and we are holding on to it till we can't hold on to it anymore. 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
9: For more than a decade, the Environmental Working Group has put out a list of the so-called Dirty Dozen. 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Well, this year, spinach topped the list, followed by kale, collard, mustard greens, strawberries, grapes, nectarines, peaches, cherries, apples, blackberries, pears, potatoes, and blueberries. Now, all these fruits and vegetables are part of a healthy diet, so no one is saying you shouldn't eat them. Point is, though, you could consider buying these items organic if and when you can, and then taking extra care when you wash them. The FDA recommends rinsing all fruits and vegetables, even the ones that are organic, under running water that is slightly warmer than room temperature. Don't use soap, bleach, or any fancy produce washes. I'm Dr. Sanjay Gupta, helping you live a better life.
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0: Play safe, fellas. That's all I'm going to tell you. Just please play safe. Now, you know, every time I say when that song comes on, you got to know what to do and how to do it. Now, if you are the inspiration behind this song, you know what I'm saying? You really need to hush if you're still in the house. You know what I'm saying? Just let it be. And if they side eye or they just turn to you and just get to singing loud, do not make eye contact. Just do not. You know what I'm saying? And please don't. I repeat. If you are the inspiration behind those types of lyrics, you know, like that one, Heard It All Before, and Beyonce's please don't get inspired by this next song. Back in the day with Bobby Womack in the background.
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0: Monica, get it in with So Gone. DJ Incredible, just having fun with you as we always do when we get together for the July weekend. Kind of recapping stuff. I mean, did you survive the 4th of July weekend? I'm just saying, as far as, you know, your family situations and stuff like that, it could go a couple of ways. I mean, you know, at least a couple of ways. It could go good. It could go really bad. You know what I'm saying? It could be goes, because there's always a memory made during these 4th of July cookouts. You know what I'm saying? Like I said, some people bunch everything together because there's only so much of family you can take. They kind of bunch everything. This is a family reunion. These are all the summer birthdays. This is all because we're just going to do it in one whop and have it at some big park or whatever the case may be. So it's just that. You know what I'm saying? Because family can be interesting sometimes. Gotta love them, though. Anyway, more music is on the way.
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0: 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It's called Mutuals. DJ Incredible. Having fun with you. Getting it in until we get tired. We are not tired yet. 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

0: Teddy Swims and Lose Control, DJ Incredible, just having fun. You know what? Somebody made a very interesting observation. I was talking about how a lot of times in family reunions and 4th of July and summertime, you know, some people like to just bunch it all together because there's only so much family that you can take at one time. You know what I'm saying? And then somebody said, well, you know what? Yeah, that's cool. But, you know, in a big family or, you know, depending on who's putting this all together, especially if you're married, that's just one side of the family that you got to deal with. So it's like, oh, wow. So it's that. Then you got to coordinate all that. Okay, one's got it 4th of July weekend. Then the next one's probably Labor Day weekend. Now you got a whole different set. You know, either you know, you're the main family or you're the in-law side of it. You know, when, yeah, I didn't even think about that. Yes, indeed. It's just interesting. It's just good conversation. You know what I'm saying? There are a lot of families that, you know, when they get together, it is nothing but fun. And that's the story we're going to stick with. Anyway, more music is on the way.
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0: such a crazy feeling, though. I don't want to get too attached, but I feel like I already am. My mind's telling me one thing, but I guess I should listen to my heart.
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0: 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You already know how we get down when we get together. More of it is on the way. Stay close.
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0: It's not the Eric Bellinger. It's called Cry in Front of You. It's DJ Incredible having fun getting it in. And I mean, it's at that point where, you know, we can't really hold on to the weekend no longer. Unless you got one of those, you know what I mean, that very extended weekend. You know what I'm saying? When you got Monday off, more power to you. Anyway, we press on. More music is on the way.
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1: Gabriel Jacoby, it's Kyle Baby, DJ Incredible, getting it in as we do what we do. I mean, some of y'all, I mean, you can say it's an extended weekend. You know what I'm saying? Still. The rest of us, Monday is definitely in our near future as we go in with John Legend.

0: Mariah the Scientist and Burning Blue, DJ Incredible, get it in and make it happen. Oh, man, just recapping the 4th of July weekend. A lot of people do their family reunions and stuff like that all together during the family reunion, kind of the cookout kind of, I mean, during 4th of July weekend. And you know what? You know, asked about all type of different scenarios, but how do you handle, I just thought about that because somebody brought that up. How do you handle, it's one thing being part of the bloodline. You know, you're part of the family tree. But how do you handle that when you, you know, when you're going to these functions and you are the plus one or you're the in-law? You know what I'm saying? And, you know, you don't really know anybody. I won't say people don't treat people treat you bad, but they don't treat you the best either. How, is it, you know, how awkward is that? You know what I'm saying? Does it make you not want to go? But, you know, you have to go because you're with whoever you're with. I'm just curious, how do you handle that? Is it a lot of beverages or do you just, you know, you just thug it out? Inquiring minds want to know. Hey, hold tight, boy. Music is on the way. You know we got you covered.
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6: 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It appears by its own numbers, the U.S. government seems insolvent. 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
0: The U.S. Treasury quietly released its official financial report for 2025. It appears by its own numbers, the U.S. government seems insolvent. It's reported that the Treasury shows about $6 trillion in assets and over $47 trillion in liabilities. Add it all up, and it looks like the U.S. owes more than $130 trillion it doesn't have. 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

0: world. Kendrick and SZA still making noise some years later. DJ Incredible keeping the party going as well. Hold tight, more music, more information. 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

0: Bruno Mars and Risk It All. It's DJ Incredible having fun with you. And you know what? Monday is here for some of us. You know what I mean? The rest of us are still recovering from the 4th of July weekend and got a day to do it. In the meantime, the rest of us got to take care of business. 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

0: Victoria Monet and Let Me. It's DJ Incredible keeping the party going with Guy back in the day.
1: Sweetheart, I've been trying so hard to get over you. Just simply can't. 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

0: another song that goes in the catalog of just pure hate. Hey, it's DJ Incredible. Now look, now fellas, I'm making jokes about it because, you know, I've been in the doghouse. A lot of us have been in the doghouse before, and I'm just looking back and laughing. But look, if this is a part of your current situation and you are the inspiration behind these lyrics, you can't laugh. Man, you can't laugh. As I always say, just play safe. You just have to play safe. If you are still there, and you know what I mean, they're just venting, and it, you know, I might even be pointing their finger at you, because all the ladies, no matter what age group, all ladies know the lyrics to that song. You know what I mean? For real, for real. So I'm just saying, if you are the inspiration behind that, just, you know, just be quiet and play safe. Now, you can't laugh. Please don't laugh. 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I'm saying no. In the meantime, we're taking care of business. More music is on the way.
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9: Few people now have asked me about a TikTok trend that they've come across. It's called 75 Hard. The challenge was created by entrepreneur and author Andy Frisella, who calls it a, quote, transformative mental toughness program and an Ironman for your brain. So here's what it entails. Eat a structured diet with no alcohol, drink a gallon of water, read 10 pages of nonfiction, take a progress photo, and complete 2 45-minute workouts, one of them outdoors, every day for 75 days. Quite a challenge. We asked CNN fitness contributor Dana Santis about this, who reminded us that sustainable fitness isn't about punishment or proving discipline through extremes. It's about building habits that integrate into your lifestyle in a way that feels supportive and repeatable. If you ask me, that's going to be the key to long-term success. I'm Dr. Sanjay Gupta, helping you live a better life.
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0: Inside the Neo, up, out, and gone. It's DJ Incredible having fun with you, getting it in and making it happen. You already know we've got more music on the way. Happy Monday.
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2: 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It appears by its own numbers, the U.S. government seems insolvent. It's reported that the Treasury shows about $6 trillion in assets and over $47 trillion in liabilities. Add it all up, and it looks like the U.S. owes more than $130 trillion it doesn't have. 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

0: DJ Incredible getting it in. Before I get up out of here, let me explain something to you. If you're going to work today, now remember the rapper Plies talking about Thanksgiving dinner? Now, 4th of July was Saturday. Okay? I'm just saying. Now, don't go taking them that 2-3-day-old barbecue up to those good people's workplace, put it into that microwave. Don't do it. You're tripping. You're tripping, man. Don't do it. You might eat it at the house, but don't bring that barbecue up in there. I know somebody's like, oh, man, now he didn't call me out. But anyway, hey, man, great music, great information. We got it for you. Happy Monday.
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0: Yo, Will. Good morning, everybody. Y'all listening to The Voice. Come on, dig me now. One and only Steve Harvey. Man, got a radio show. Wow, man, how good has God been to me? You know, today, let me get right to it because I'm kind of feeling this today, and I'm pretty sure there's quite a few of you who go through the same things. Today was just a little tough morning for me because I didn't want to leave home yesterday. You know, I wanted to stay home a little. I'd just gotten home. You know, I got to go again. And sometimes, you know, just the weight of all that you have to do just gets on you sometimes. And sometimes you don't feel like doing it today. Huh? You know, I'm just talking to those who feel this way every now and then. And I'm assuming that would be everybody because I don't know nobody who can just plow through this thing without having those days. Well, what do you do when it gets hard to stay up? What do you do when it gets hard to be positive? What do you do when it seems like things aren't happening for you fast enough or in the time frame that you thought it was going? What do you do? And the reason that I guess I chose to speak about this morning is because I'm having one of those days, because I had one of those days yesterday. It was just a tough day. I really can't explain. It's nothing really in particular bad happened. It's just I think the weight of all that's going on started to feel heavy to me. And so what do you do when you have days like that, when it's hard to be positive, when it's hard to stay up? Okay, here's what I had to start doing this morning. Now, I haven't completed it. Can I just be real with you? I haven't completed it, but I am processing it out because I know what to do. You know, been there, done that. I done had that pain before. I know what to do. You know, if I sprain my finger, I know what to do now. You know, the first sprain I had, oh, Lord, I thought it was broke. I thought I was going to be handicapped. But now if I sprain my finger, I know what to do. So since I've been in this position, in this hole so many times before, and God has always gotten me through it, I decided I've got to start the process today. Here are some things. Now I'm going to get to the big one last. And one of the things I do is I remember the plan. Sit down and I consciously think about the goals I've set. I go over them. See, I've got mine down on the iPad so I can pull them out anywhere I am and pull them up. And I've got two lists that I've made. I've got a list of things that I know I can accomplish if I just keep working hard. And if some couple of things just fall into place that I can see. Then I got a list of things that I'm planning on accomplishing. And then I have a second list. And the heading of this list is called Only God Can Help Me Now. And on this list is things that I'm aspiring for or things that I'm hoping to, that in order for them to happen, I absolutely have to have God's help. That's my favorite list. It's the list that I have of the things that I don't see no way it can happen. I'm just operating on faith and the hope that God hear me. And so sometimes, man, when I have this list of what only God can help me now, that list is stuff that I cannot see. I'm just operating on faith that God is so much bigger than me, that he's so much more capable than I am. That I can actually acquire some things in my life as he's proven to me time and time again up to this point that he's willing to do for me if I'm willing to just give him some of my life. That's the only way I can explain my existence today. You know, I began the conversation with my wife. How do I write a book that becomes so wildly successful? That would be God. That's only God. Because if you can plan to sit down and write a wildly successful book, I'd have been done, sat down and did it. And so would you. So that would be God. how it got purchased to become a movie when that was not my intent when I wrote the book at all. Again, that would be God right there. It has to be, because if I can't explain it and it is by no doing of my own, then who did it? So when I get down in days like this, I remember the goal. I remember the plan. I remember the journey. I think about of all the things God has brought me through. How did I even get to this point? Yeah, I might be having a little bummer of a day. Yeah, I was a little down yesterday. Yeah, my biorhythms is off, whatever they want to call it. Yeah, I'm just having one of those days. I feel a little bit heavy. I need a vacation real bad. I need some time off to just go and regenerate. But right now, man, I ain't got that. So guess what I do? I got to start remembering the plan. I got to start remembering the goals. I got to start thinking about all the things that God has done for me and how he's brought me this far and the blessings that I have instead of what I don't have. And that's what I'm in the process of doing this morning. And on the commercial breaks, I'm going to pull out my iPad and I'm going to go over my to-do list and I'm going to read my little list of what I think I can accomplish. And I'm going to really read that only God can help me now list, because that's the list that's big. That's the part where I've been telling y'all, I said, quit telling God how big your problems are and start telling your problems how big your God is. See, and that's what I got to sit down and do this morning. And then sometimes, man, you got to stay still. That's the other part. You got to stay still. You got to quit moving for a second, because sometimes it feel like you're running on a treadmill. And you really ain't. You're going somewhere, but it feel like you're running on a treadmill. Well, when you get that feeling, sometimes you got to stay still. And then when you stay still, sometimes you got to fight to stay positive. Sometimes you got to fight not to let the devil win. You're in a fight. Remember, I told you this now. You're in a fight now. So he's trying to get you to get on that positive train so he can get you off the faith train. So God's delivery package that's coming to you built on your faith, that you can, he can shake your faith and get you to thinking negative. And then he wins. See, so when you start feeling negative, just know that that's the other force trying to throw you off track. And when you get through it all that, here's the key, the big one. You want me to tell it to you? You got to pray, man. You got to pray. You got to take it to God. You got to say, hey, God, look, I'm having one of these days. I need your help. I got business to take care of. You got blessings in front of me. You got stuff you done shipped to me. You got blessings and packages that's on the way. I need to be sitting on Faith Street so I can receive the delivery when it get there. What I don't want to do is be on Doubted Way or Lack of Understanding Parkway or Pity Parkway or some street like that and the package keep going by. I need to be standing and sitting on Faith Street, so when you drop that package down to me, I can go on and get it. You feel me? You got to pray. You got to stay still. You got to fight to stay positive. You got to remember the plan. You got to go over the goals. Come on, man. God done brought you too far. Come on, pick yourself up today. I'm talking to Steve Harvey this morning. I hope y'all didn't mind.
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1: Would you rather hide your purchases from your wife or buy whatever you want?
2: I'm buying what the hell I want.
3: Yeah, I do that anyway. Yeah.
2: I've been married 20-some years. I'm buying what the hell I want. Now, Junior, you
3: all
2: can't.
3: All this
2: yeah, he can't do that.
1: Yeah, it's his second anniversary.
2: Who he can't buy a fence. Mm. I know he got fence money, but he can't
1: buy ordered the fence. It just hasn't gotten here yet.
4: We can't.
2: Where that fence coming from, Shirley? We've been talking about this fence for 6 months.
4: Fence? It's not there.
1: It's a new house.
0: Who told you that that fence ain't in?
1: Wait, what?
4: No, I didn't say that. I didn't.
1: What'd
4: say
1: you say,
2: that's
1: Shirley?
2: Shirley. You got Shirley thinking you waiting on a fence. Where's
1: no,
2: the
1: wait.
2: Fence?
1: What did you say, Steve?
0: My bad. That slipped. But I meant every bit of that. You got to quit telling people that you done ordered a fence and it ain't in yet. Who do that, Junior? What kind of fence do you want?
4: Just a fence, Uncle. I don't know. It's just a fence.
2: What kind? Wood. What?
4: Yeah, wood fence. Just a they wood fence.
0: Wrought iron.
4: Wood.
2: I mean, I don't know what he wants.
0: Junior ain't in no wrought iron neighborhood. What are you talking about?
1: How do you know that?
0: Wood or picket? Which one you want? Wood, picket, chain link. That's what Junior at. Junior
1: chain
0: ain't
1: link.
0: No chateau. Wrought iron. Wood, chain link, picket. Give me your choices.
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12: A better life with Dr. Sanjay Gupta.
13: By age 35, two-thirds of American men will experience some degree of noticeable hair loss. And by age 50, about 85% of men will have significantly thinning hair. That's according to the American Hair Loss Association. Now, one dermatologist explained that hair loss can either be genetic or it can be triggered by stress, illness, surgery, medications, major life events. No matter the cause, a lot of men, understandably, are frustrated by hair loss because it seems like a loss of control. You can take great care of your scalp by all sorts of expensive lotions and potions, but that might not matter. There are some tried and true medications that might work, like minoxidil or finasteride. But another solution is just shaving it off, and I've heard more and more how liberating this can be for a lot of guys. That's the ultimate control of their appearance. I'm Dr. Sanjay Gupta, helping you live a better life.
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0: I'm talking to everybody in waste management, everybody down at post office, all the drivers out there, talking about anybody on their way to work, anybody just getting off work, anybody out there looking for work. I'm talking to the gamely employed. I'm talking to the unemployed. If you're in the hospital, I'm hollering at you. If you're locked up, I'm hollering at you. Listen to me. God is in the blessing business. Believe that. If you believe that, that puts you in a position to receive that. That's how it works. The things that you put out from your mind are the things that you will attract to your being. If you put out negativity, negativity come in your way. All you got to do is look at all the great haters in the world. Look how they've all turned out. Look how it's all going for them. Look at all the great haters you've ever known. People who specialize in hate. The people you know in your life that are just haters. Look at their life. Don't you see it? Don't you see it? Learn from it. Be grateful. Be positive. Exude positivity. Positivity has to come back. That's not to say nothing negative will happen to you. But life is only 10% what happens to you. It's 90% how you react to it and what you do about it. So when the negative come my way, I take that as a positive. Because you temporary anyway. You all with all this negative energy, all this negative stuff you doing, I'll let you go on and do what you're going to do. Because you temporary. You in the way right now. Matter of fact, you really ain't even way. You trying to be a distraction, but I'm not going to allow it. I'm too blessed to be stressed. Gone where you going now, I'm telling you. And you got to be careful running up on me anyway. Let me just say this. Be very careful running up here to get me. Because I ain't over here by myself now. I belong to him.
1: Amen.
0: I'm his and he mine. And I'm covered. So you can come for me if you want to. You're going to find out it ain't going to work the way you think. Isaiah 54:17. No weapon formed against me shall prosper.
2: Come on.
0: I done seen it too many times. I'm good. Well,
1: yeah.
0: Ladies and gentlemen, we here. Shirley Strawberry, Carla Pharrell, Mississippi Monica Jr. Government name is Kill Spate, and the legend that is Nephew Tommy Jr. Quickly.
1: Yeah.
0: What's going on?
1: Yeah. No, I just think you own it. You too blessed to be stressed.
0: Bruh,
1: you gotta give God the praise this morning. I'm telling you.
0: Bruh, Jr. Brooke Jr., when I hear him hating on me, I ain't got no time for it. I ain't got no time for you, man.
1: Yeah.
0: Because you're all that hating and ain't stopping nothing God got for me. I keep looking up and he keeps showing up. I'm good with that. That's my message this morning, y'all. Hey, we about to jump off today. Other than the moment I just had right here, the rest of the day, Steve Harvey gonna be straight ignorant.
2: Stupid!
0: I'm gonna do what he made me. I'm finna be ignorant today. Shirley, Carla, I'm gonna embarrass you.
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15: A better life with Dr. Sanjay Gupta.
16: For decades, the prevailing wisdom for someone who's had a heart attack has been to put them on beta blockers for the rest of their life. But new research suggests that might not be necessary, and that the benefits of these medications probably taper off after a year or two. On the whole, and for the average person, beta blockers are very safe and very effective. But, as with any medication, they can come with a cost. A financial one, and also potential side effects. We're talking about things like fatigue, dizziness, dry mouth, dry eyes. I want to be clear when I say that you absolutely should talk to your doctor before starting or stopping any medication. Point is, if you're years out from a heart attack and you're in otherwise good health, you might want to ask your doctor about discontinuing beta blockers. You want to, of course, keep up a healthy lifestyle, diet, exercise, and sleep. I'm Dr. Sanjay Gupta, helping you live a better life.
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3: Let's go, cat dog. Stolen car.
4: Hello?
3: Hello, I'm trying to reach a Trevor, please.
4: Okay, yeah, that's me.
3: Sir, you purchased a navy blue from a used car lot dealership called Car Lot. I don't know, maybe 6 or 7 months ago, am I right?
4: Right, it was 6 months ago.
3: Uh-huh. Okay, now you've been paying notes on this car, I know, for the last 6 months.
4: Right,
3: and,
4: right.
3: You know, I hate to be a burden of bad news. Actually, my name is Detective Justin, and I'm giving you a call to let you know that the actual vehicle, this navy blue that you purchased, is actually a stolen vehicle. And we've actually been looking for this car for the last, been pretty much close to a year now, maybe a little over a year we've been looking for this. I work in the auto theft division. And
4: okay, hold on. Who you say you are again?
3: Detective Justin, sir. And I'm in the auto theft division here at the police department.
4: Auto theft? Ain't nobody stole. What? Wait a minute. Hold on. I think you got the wrong guy, man, because my car's legit.
3: Well, no, sir. It's and I've done the trace on it, and I know this is probably a shock to you, but we're right on point with this thing. He's got a navy blue. You did buy it at the car lot dealership, and that
4: right.
3: And it's the exact one. The license plate, sir, they do match up, and I know this is a bit of a shock to you, but your car is actually a stolen car. So the dealership, sir, actually sold you a stolen car, and I know you did not know that. I know that it was not any information that you already knew, and I know you thought that you were just purchasing a legitimate car, but you have a stolen car, Mr. Trevor. And
4: I think you got the wrong person, because this car is not stolen for real, man. This is not stolen,
3: sir. I can go all day with you and try to make you understand what's going on here, and I know it's probably some blurry information that's not clear to you, but at the end of the day, your car is stolen. I am gonna have to either get someone to come out and impound it, or
4: I think y'all might need to go back over y'all records, man, because I think y'all, on the real, I think y'all got the wrong person.
3: Sir,
4: all right, for real.
3: I'm going to tell you once, and I'm going to tell you again, you have a car that's stolen that I have to have in my possession by the end of the day.
4: Now, you ain't getting by the end of the day, for real, man.
3: You have a stolen car. And you're going to need to bring that car into the police station so we can get this thing rectified.
4: I'm bringing in, man. For real, man. Hold on. Let me call about this, man. Because I don't know about all this you're telling me. For real.
3: Sir, I understand what you're saying, but do you realize you're talking to a police officer here? I am Detective Justin.
4: Who you are, man. I'm finna call. Hold on.
3: Is no longer, sir. We've had to actually shut them down for the time being until we get quite a few cars rectified. That I've got more than just your vehicle, sir, that has auto theft tied to it.
4: Now, man, hold on.
3: There's two things. Either you're going to bring it to me or I'm going to come get it. Now, which
4: man,
3: one do you want to do?
4: I ain't bringing to you. Ain't coming to get for real.
3: Sir, I don't want to have this to have to get go to a level of where it doesn't need to be, but I need to get that car in my possession.
4: Okay, look, listen what I'm telling you, okay? You listening?
3: I'm listening, sir.
4: Okay, look, unless somebody gonna pay me my $377.52 I've been paying for the last 6 months, unless you gonna pay me that, plus give me back my that I traded in to

0: this. Man, I ain't trying to hear what you talking about, for real. Nah, this is you coming at me with, man. I work too hard to be keeping up these notes right here, man. And I got that and my rent to take care of, and you come to talk about you finna take my car because something that happened before I bought it? Which I don't even know if this is true. Like I said, I think you got me mixed up with somebody else. Why the y'all just now coming at me talking this? I ain't heard nothing about this before.
1: Sir, it's taken us a while to actually track down the car and actually find out exactly where it was. I've tracked this car for the last 8-9 months, and I finally found it. You are the one that actually has it in your possession. It happens all the time. It's an unlikely situation, but I got to get you to bring it in.
0: I ain't bringing it in. You hear me? I ain't bringing in. Y'all not coming to get from me unless somebody give me my $377.52 I've been paying for the last 6 months, plus get my back.
1: Sir, I'm sure you're probably long gone by now.
0: That'll give me something. Okay, then y'all can need to at least just come with the money. Come with the money. I'll just go get me another ride from somewhere else.
1: Sir, I can't sit here and negotiate with you. I'm just a detective that's on this actual case. And I know it's a trying situation, but I am going to have to send some officers out there that do this type of thing. They pick up these cars and bring them into the...
0: I wish you would send somebody out here to come get my car. But if you can't negotiate with me, you need to find somebody that can. You bring somebody out here if you want to. Don't bring somebody. I got some for hell. I've been working too hard, man. I'm working a graveyard shift, and I'm putting in the overtime and trying to stay late. Man, I'm working too hard to try to get this car, man. So bring out of here if you want to, for real.
1: Sir.
0: Huh?
1: Sir, calm. I got to get you to calm down. I mean, you're
0: man,
1: getting a little
0: out. You can't calm me down after you done told me my car stolen, and y'all talking about coming to get it from me?
1: Sir, I know this is a surprise, and I understand that, and you got an honest living, an honest job, and I understand that, but some people have done some dishonest things, and that's what's happened here. Somebody's done
0: some... Is that my fault? That ain't my problem right there. That ain't my problem. Everything was legit with my answer when I first got it, so why is it a problem now? I'm not understanding that. All I'm saying is, if y'all come with my car, I'm going to y'all up. That's all I'm saying.
1: You know what? I don't want to go any further. Can I say one more thing to you? Can I do that?
0: What?
1: This is Nephew Tommy from the Steve Harvey Morning Show. You just got pranked by your cousin Eric.
0: Who did you just say this was?
1: This is Nephew Tommy from the Steve Harvey Morning Show.
0: What's tripping, man? What's up, man?
1: You got pranked by your cousin, man. Trevor, you all right?
0: Hold on. Dang, I got me needing a cigarette around this.
1: All right, man, let me ask you something. You got to tell me, baby, what's the baddest radio show in the land?
0: Man, y'all crazy, man. It's that Steve Harvey Morning Show.
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1: You only get hated on by people who are less than you. Nobody doing better than you hates on you. It's always the lesser than. Hate always come from the bottom. That's why they call them bottom feeders. God has positioned you, as well as myself, up on the wall. We're climbing to a destiny that's so great. When they start throwing rocks and they pull from the bottom, you cannot get down off the wall. You cannot stop your forward progress to climb down and address them, because you're stopping your progress. And they don't have power unless you give it to them.
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3: 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Carmen in Arlington writes, my mother-in-law has a bad habit of calling me before I get off work to ask me to stop by the store for her. It's always four or five items, and after I've worked all day, I don't want to shop for her. My husband refuses to do it, so can I refuse too?
1: No, you don't want to do that. But this is what you do. Stop answering the phone. Stop answering that phone call. You know what you don't it's get about. The It's right before you get off work. Don't answer the phone call. Just say, I was busy. Something happened. And then if she called, and then right after that, you get the call from him, then you know it's him calling for her.
4: I need some cornmeal and some nutmeg.
1: See, ain't nobody finna do all that. Don't pick up neither one of them phone calls to you at home.
3: Why won't her own son do it for?
1: Huh?
3: Why won't her own son do it for his mom? It's his mom.
5: Just get an app and order it and have it delivered.
4: And I need a green onion and I need a yellow onion.
6: No, we're not doing that.
1: Carla's right. Get an app and just have it sent over to the house. You ain't got to run yourself raggedy.
5: It's crazy.
3: But it's
4: Vinegar, too. Some vinegar, too.
1: But Shirley, even if it's your son, you don't want to do nothing every day for nobody.
3: Right. So he should get the app. He should do all of that. It's his
1: mom. Shirley, wait a minute. Shirley. This is a CLO question.
3: You're right.
1: Okay.
3: Do your thing, baby.
1: Can I just say mine? Now, I told you I was going to embarrass you today.
3: I'm not embarrassed, but go ahead.
1: Well,
3: you're right.
1: Well, I don't want to embarrass you, though.
3: I'm not embarrassed.
1: Yeah, so you don't like my answer, then, you know, then we can get that in the strawberry letter.
3: I did not say I didn't like it.
1: Well, I don't. Okay, go ahead, baby.
3: No, you go ahead, baby.
4: Good night. And bring some bread, right there? Too.
1: Some bread. See right there. See, you're going to run your raggedy. Yeah. I'm not finna do it.
3: Are you done? Are you done with this answer? Because it was really good. I liked it.
1: Okay.
3: Amber in Nashville.
4: Are you still in the stove? Because if you still in there, bring some sugar, too. I need Shirley.
3: Amber in Nashville says, my four-year-old daughter yelled out during church that she was ready to go, so my husband took her aside. He took her outside. After church, the pastor told us that our child isn't welcome until she learns how to act. Did he go too far? Should we leave the church?
6: Absolutely.
1: Well, you know.
6: Absolutely.
1: You know, both y'all wrong. I mean, the pastor gonna put y'all out because the baby recognized that the sermon wasn't going good. You know, and the baby just blurted it out. We need to get out of here. You'd have said that already.
7: And you know, need a butt whooping, man.
1: You know, now the baby shouldn't have said that out loud, because you got to teach your child appropriate moments to talk and to say stuff. Now, you're going to quit the church so your baby can go to the next church and blurt stuff out? You got to teach your child some discipline. But at the same time, now he mad your baby ain't welcome because he done called him out. Yeah. The baby just saw is like that video that went viral out here when they put that little mic in that little boy's face. And he said he don't like this church no more or something.
4: Yeah, yeah.
1: Yeah, and just walked off. He had the little jeans rolled up at the bottom so they could last two summers, you know. And, you know, man, it happened like that. So, I, you know, maybe the baby was right. The pastor was wrong for telling you that the baby ain't welcome no more.
5: That's
1: mean, come on,
5: man.
1: That's
5: not pastor-like.
1: That ain't. Who are you? Now, he got to get out because she didn't yell. I'm ready to go.
4: Yeah.
1: All this here. There ain't nobody shouting. Ain't nobody saying amen. Why is we listening to this dry message today?
5: Ain't nobody saying amen.
1: Yeah, I know it's time to go. So, both of y'all wrong. But, no, I wouldn't leave the church. Well, that ain't a good pastor to do some stuff like that.
5: No,
1: your baby not welcome here no more.
5: Yeah, who said
1: that's just not a good pastor right there. I'm sorry, though. I'm sorry.
7: Need to work on his text. That's what he need to work on.
5: His message.
7: His message.
1: Go ahead, Shirley.
8: Okay, that was a wonderful answer, too.
1: I know it was.
8: Lenny in Tulsa says, I've been married for 14 years, and everything I do is wrong in my wife's eyes. I simply hugged her friend, and I said she smelled good. It was not meant to be flirtatious at all. I'm still sleeping on the couch 3 days later. Was I wrong for saying it?
1: Hell yeah, dog. You got to keep that to yourself. Man, boy, you could hug a friend, but you can't come out of that talking about no. Good Lord Almighty. Shirley, what did he say one more time? What did he say?
8: He said that he hugged her and said she smelled good.
1: Yeah, that's too much, dog. Could have just hugged her and let it go.
6: No. Nah.
1: See, the problem is you ain't hugged your wife and told her she smelled good in a long time. And they've been married like 14 years.
8: Yeah,
1: it's over, dog. Mm. It's over. It's been over for a while. See, anything you do now, it ain't gonna work. Now, you shouldn't have did that. That was stupid. Man, you smell good.
6: What? Yeah, that was stupid.
1: Yeah, that was stupid, dog. You can't say
6: and
1: that.
6: Everybody heard you?
1: Yeah, you got to say that to yourself. You got to go in the bathroom, man, and shut the door and go, ooh. That was that girl right there, boy. That's how I want my woman to smell.
5: He like said all that.
1: That. In the bathroom by yourself. Oh, now that's how a woman supposed to smell right there. This heifer I'm with.
5: Oh.
1: I'm so sick of white diamonds.
7: They don't make
1: who the hell buying Elizabeth Taylor perfume these days anyway? See that right there? Another Kennedy, great answer. Go ahead, Shirley.
8: That's brilliant. Kennedy in Charlotte says, I'm 28 years old and I'm dating a 35-year-old man that I met online. It's been almost a year and his dating profile is still active online. He said girls still message him, but he's not dating anyone else. Why? Well, then why won't he delete his profile?
1: Because he's still dating other people.
4: Mm.
1: What?
5: Mm. We're not deleting till we get married.
1: No, he's still seeing other people. What's
5: okay?
1: What you need? You need him to say it another way. They messaging him.
5: Mm-hmm.
1: What you don't know is he messaging them back.
5: Yeah,
6: that's what it is.
1: Yeah, see, men ain't like that. You keep hollering at me. I got to holler back.
5: Huh? He's not married.
8: All right. Thank you, CLO.
9: Gosh, people, this is Kirk Franklin.
10: Hey, this is Chaka Khan.
11: 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This is your boy, Kevin Hart.
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3: Right now, Steve, what does Jay have going on now? What is going on with this road trip?
8: A reenactment of everybody who's going to be taking a road trip this summer. It's summertime, time for a bunch of people to get in the car and ride. And it was sound something like this.
5: What I'm going to do is I'm going to reenact what it's like when six grown people who work together take a road trip. All right, everybody in?
8: Yep, we all in.
5: Yeah. Buckle up.
8: Okay, all right.
5: All right, let me start the car. They're dinging right there. Somebody ain't got their seatbelt.
9: I got
5: right.
9: Mine on.
8: Got mine on.
11: Oh, that's me. I'm bad.
5: I got mine on. All right, now we need a little driving music. Do you remember? Boy, I like that. Did you hear what that heifer Taylor Swift did? Oh. Yeah,
3: she did her country version.
5: I almost didn't like that girl no more.
3: Well, quite frankly, I'd like to hear some gospel music. Come on, Kirk.
8: Like that. That's nice.
5: What happened to the music?
8: So we're not going to listen to nothing?
9: We're not going to listen to nothing?
5: No, we ain't listening to nothing.
8: Okay.
3: Man, silence?
8: Why not? Let's just ride in silence. All right.
11: I just have a question. Are we there yet?
5: Are we where? What you come for?
3: You want to play a game?
5: What game?
3: You know, we could sing the song, 99 Bottles of Beer on the Wall.
5: You ain't saying that in here.
8: Can we do That's My Car? Can we play That's My Car?
5: You in the car you own.
9: Can we get something to eat, though?
5: We just got in the car.
11: Wait a minute. I know I'm forgetting something. Wait.
5: Yes, to be quiet.
3: No. Oh, it's hot in here. Can you turn some air on?
5: Hold
8: up. I got to say this. What? I'm going to say it.
9: What?
8: I got to pee.
3: That's
5: it. Everybody out. Get out the car. Just open the car door.
9: Wait. Hey, wait a minute.
3: What?
9: I'm your nephew. Open the door.
5: No, No, everybody out.
10: I gotta go.
9: I hate everybody. Yeah, you talking about them.
10: As much as I hate packing and I hate
5: get out the car. Give it you did pack.
10: I packed for the trip.
5: Unpack.
10: We just got done.
5: Unpack. Get out. I just asked for something. I got a gun. Get out.
12: My name Junior. This is actually against the law.
13: Getting out.
9: You finna shoot somebody?
5: Get out the car.
13: I'm getting out.
5: Get out, Tommy. Get out. Junior out. Jay out. Carla out. Shirley out.
10: I'm not walking in these heels.
5: You ain't got to walk. Get out the car.
13: I'm out.
9: Hey, don't push me now.
13: I'm out.
9: Don't push me.
12: All right. Well, you see now what happened next.
10: All he want to do is
9: turn that old music off.
13: He just drove.
10: No, he just drove off.
5: Call Uber.
10: Did he say call Uber?
9: He said call Uber.
12: All right,
10: Tommy, call Uber. Yeah.
5: I can't believe we.
12: I'm not walking.
13: I can't believe he left.
12: I didn't put us out the car.
10: This was supposed to be a fun road trip. What happened?
12: We can't do nothing together.
9: I know he better put them backup lights on and bring his back down here.
10: Is he making a right on the highway?
13: Hold on.
9: No. I got
12: okay,
9: it.
12: What?
9: I got his cell number. Let me do this. Hold on.
12: Call him.
9: Hold on. I got this.
12: I can't believe we standing out here like
9: this. I got the bat
12: line.
9: Hold
12: on. Like,
9: hold on.
12: I'm hungry.
9: Here we go. Hold on, y'all. Hold on. I fix it.
12: Hot.
5: Yeah.
12: Yeah.
9: You know, you just left all us on the side of the road.
10: Hello.
5: Hey. What?
9: You left us on the side of the road.
13: You not coming back?
5: I can see you.
9: We got girls with us.
5: Sing it.
10: Thank you.
5: They with you. Take care of them.
9: Okay.
5: This car ain't coming back.
13: There's ladies in heels out here.
5: Take the heels off.
10: You, Jay. And be barefoot on the street. Okay.
5: Well, just wear them. After about 4 miles, they'll be flats.
9: Can I say this? When we took our stuff out the cart, that black bag that you have your money in it, that bag is out here with us.
10: Yeah.
5: All right, y'all. What's happening? Give me the black bag, Tommy. Tommy, let me have the black bag.
10: Oh, no, I got it right here.
5: Tommy, give me the black bag. Get the black bag. Well, get you in the car. Well, put the bag in first.
10: Yeah, I thought you'd see
9: it. No, bag in last.
5: No, put the bag in last. I ain't opening the door if I don't see the bag.
9: Here go the bag.
5: Throw it in the window.
9: No, open the door.
5: No, promise you, if
12: same
5: you just
12: time.
5: Throw it in the window.
12: Same time.
5: Throw it in the window.
9: Same time.
5: I got time. Throw
9: too.
5: The bag so y'all don't pull this trick again.
9: Okay.
5: Throw the bag in the window.
9: How about I open the bag and start counting and see how much?
5: No, I already know what's in there. Throw the bag in the window first.
9: You know what? We can actually buy a car with this bag.
10: Great idea, Tommy. I love it.
9: Okay. You know what? Go on. We good.
12: Oh, let's get to counting. It looks like a lot.
10: A lot of money.
5: We've got 1, 2, 3, 4. We've got 5 Negroes on the side of the road with a black bag. Look like it don't belong to them. Let's step aside. Everybody, get on the ground.
9: Wait a minute.
5: Everybody get the black on the ground. Shut up.
9: We're singing group.
13: Yeah.
5: You got one more time, little man. One more time, little man. Get your black ass on the ground.
14: I got nothing but love for you, baby.
5: Everybody down on the ground now? Good.
9: Yeah.
5: That was a warning shot. The next one goes in you. All right. Hand me the bag.
13: Same time.
5: Hand me the bag.
9: Is this the police officer?
5: You ain't got time for that. Hand me the bag.
13: I've been shot before. I don't want to go to that no more.
10: I'm so scared.
13: We can't do a thing together.
9: We can't take a road trip at all.
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0: 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Time now for Would You Rather. Would you rather have a long tongue or long feet?
1: Well, probably need to let Tommy answer this one. Go ahead, Tommy.
2: You got them feet long. That mean your hands is long.
1: Yeah, that ain't true. So would you want the long feet?
2: I'm taking the long feet.
1: Right.
2: And it's been opposed to the long tongue.
1: Because he want to get rid of them little raccoon hands he got.
2: I ain't got no raccoon hands. Jesus, big hands, boy. Look at these hands on the Zoom.
1: You see that's that? On the Zoom. You got them right up against the camera. I've seen them in real life.
2: I'm going to pull them back right there.
1: There you big. Go. See, once again, pull them back behind your head. Get them out in front of your face like you're holding them. Now they're starting to get smaller. They're getting smaller. See, my camera's actual size, Tommy. See, my camera, my Zoom actual size.
2: Wow. Your hand was the same size as mine. They're about the same dog.
1: You bought a... I'm like, these look like moose horns.
3: Oh, man.
0: So you'll take big, the... What will you take, Steve?
1: Well, I don't... I'm covered, so what I need, I mean... Yes.
0: It's would you rather... long tongue or long feet?
2: Tongue or feet.
1: Well, I got 13, so, I mean, any longer, I ain't going to be buying no shoes, because 14s ain't
4: order.
1: In the store. I can tell you that right now.
4: Back order.
0: Well, where does Shaq get his shoes?
1: Shaq get his stuff made. Shaq wear 22.
0: I know. I thought so, yeah.
1: Yeah.
0: All right. Junior, you?
4: Tongue. Yeah.
0: Okay. Really? Okay.
1: What are you going to do with some long feet on his little short body?
2: What is he going to do with that?
1: He goes out here on stage like he got on skis and stuff.
0: All right. Would you rather, we're moving on. Would you rather ride a horse or ride a bike your only transportation? Horse
1: ride
0: or bike? A horse or a bike? As only transportation.
1: Oh, no. Hell no. Give me that bike.
0: Really? Not a horse.
2: I'm going to go with the horse.
4: I'm not riding no horse. I ain't built for that.
1: You better give me that bike. That horse out there in that traffic. Hey, out your mind. You ain't rode no horse, man. Please.
4: He said, what he had? The horse out that traffic.
1: That horse out in that traffic. No. Rush hour on a horse. Boy. Man,
0: so a bike all day, huh?
2: A bike and rush hour is the same thing. That's gonna be worse.
1: I can take size.
4: We got a bike.
1: Go around. Bike do like
0: right,
1: you want it to
0: today,
1: do.
0: Today edition of Would You Rather.
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0: right. Have you guys ever worked with someone? We all work together, yep. So listen to this. Have you ever worked with someone and found out that he or she was making more money than you?
1: Somebody every day, they make more money than me. What the hell are you talking about?
0: Is that a question, really? Yeah. All right, if so, you know there's no worse feeling.
2: Why are we talking about
3: that? I have no idea why this has come up.
0: You immediately want to rush into your boss's office, huh? He just so happens to be the boss, and asks for a comparable raise. Now, this is according to an article in a womenshealth.com on their website. You should first research why your coworker makes more money and see if your pay is below market rate. Then go in and negotiate with your boss by pulling together your accomplishments since being on the staff.
1: That is it.
0: Okay. That's how you get a raise, okay, if you find out someone's making more than
4: you. That's good advice.
0: Yeah.
1: Do not say you got it. That is not a good phrase to use when you want to raise. Oh, you got it.
4: Yeah. Oh, talking to your boss.
1: When you talk to your boss.
4: Oh, gotcha, Jay. Meaning that. Okay.
0: I wonder, why do you need a raise? Because you got it.
1: You got it.
0: No, you're right, Jay.
4: Okay.
1: Don't point out stuff they are buying for themselves if you want to raise. I see you coming here with a new suit every day. How come? What I need to know is how come? That's not a good point. Don't go there.
0: Look at the car you drive.
1: Look at the car you drive. And I'm on the bus. Don't go there with that. Bring out your accomplishments. What do you bring to this company as to why you want more money?
0: That's okay.
3: When I found out how much more Steve was making than me, that upset me.
4: So what did you do about it?
3: Who am I complaining to? Him? Who am I complaining to?
0: Did you go ask Steve for a raise?
5: That didn't last long, did it?
1: That didn't last long.
2: Tommy.
0: Steve, as CEO, though.
2: I have been at this a lot longer than you. I've been in this business longer than you. I've had more failures than you. So therefore, Tommy.
3: You finna talk about Papa Ray? Is that what you finna do?
0: See, he's talking about John. He wasn't going there.
2: About that right there.
0: He wasn't.
1: Papa Ray.
0: But since you brought it up,
1: fine piece of theater.
0: Right. Since you brought it up,
4: back to the raises. Come on.
0: Yeah. I want to talk about Papa Ray.
2: I just been out here longer than you, dog.
3: But you got like two or three more zeros than me, though. I mean, it's an extreme amount.
4: Two or three.
3: You got some zeros.
1: Well, you know what? I look at
2: it this way. No, Tommy. Excuse me. Hold on one second. No, Tommy. Yes.
3: What you got you four?
2: Referring to? No, what you're referring to is commas.
3: Well, commas.
0: Oh, the commas.
3: That's what I mean.
4: That's what I was
6: the
4: laughing
6: commas
4: at.
6: Are powerful. You worry about zeros.
2: Hey, Tommy, don't worry about them zeros.

0: school.
1: It's them commas.
2: You gotta get them commas.
1: It's them commas, boy. That's where your money is. Your money ain't in them zeros. Your money is in commas.
3: Where the comma go? You learned that in school, didn't you? No, no, the comma go right here.
1: Yeah. Right here. Hey, man, when you sit up around some rich people and listen to them talk, they ain't got nothing to do with no zero. I heard the comma conversation. I went, gotta upgrade.
2: Man.
3: Well, I look at it like this. The more you make, that means we still making. So you know what I'm talking about? I'm looking at it like that. So thank you for keep making it, because we making it.
4: Exactly. The more he's here, the more we're here.
3: Yeah. And
1: okay, guys, can I ask you a question? How much time we got?
4: 10 seconds.
5: 10 seconds.
4: Yeah.
1: Okay, I have to do it on you.
4: All right. Okay. Well, thank you, guys.
6: Thanks.
4: Is the nephew and today's prank phone call right after this.
1: This is Steve Harvey Morning Show, man.
7: I can't get no stupider than this. I am the stupidest person in the world. Yes.
4: Oh, yes. Everything you just said is true. Wow.
7: I mean, when I walk in the room, do you feel my stupid?
4: Yes.
1: I do.
4: I feel it right now.
1: I told my sister you were stupid.
7: Hey, wait a minute.
1: I did. Wait, years ago. I got a whipping for you.
7: Yeah. My mama don't think I'm stupid now. I'm not stupid to her.
4: What, Steve?
7: What did you just say?
4: Thank you,
1: our
4: Matthew.
1: Whole family thank you, Steve.
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10: 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Battling.

0: Coming up in about 4 minutes after the hour, it's my strawberry letter for today. And the subject is, if it's not three, don't call me. We'll get into that, find out what that's all about coming up. If it's not three, don't call me. That's the subject. But right now, it is time for the nephew and today's prank phone call. What you got for us, Neff?
1: Oh, Shirley, we down in there now. You know, I'm calling from the electric company. And, we're looking for that aqua boogie current. That aqua boogie current is what we're looking for, Shirley. Yeah. Mm-hmm. So, this right here, this is sheer greatness. This is one of Tommy's greatness right here. All right. So, buckle up. Hold on tight. Here it is. The nephew with aqua boogie. Yeah. Cat dog, if you would.
2: Hello. Hello. I'm trying to reach a Quincy, please.
3: This is.
2: Hey, how are you? My name is Maurice. Maurice calling you from the power company. How you doing today?
3: I'm all right. What's up?
2: Well, listen, we're doing some testing in your neighborhood. We're trying to make sure we don't have to actually shut the power down out there. And we're calling around to quite a few people in your neighborhood, running some tests on individual homes and making sure the electricity is running correctly. Can I get you to do a few things for me and see if and the quicker we get through with this, sir, and it's a possibility we won't have to turn your power off at all. I know you don't want us to have to come out and turn power off and you got stuff in your refrigerator that can spoil and things like that. So we want to try to get this done, and hopefully the power with the test that we run, it'll run correctly and we won't have to do anything, okay?
3: I don't know nothing about no electricity, though, you know what I'm saying? So.
2: No, I understand that. Don't worry about that.
3: All right.
2: Here's what I need you to do. Now, how big is your house? How many bedrooms you got?
3: Four bedrooms.
2: Four bedrooms. Now, you have upstairs, downstairs?
3: It's two-story.
2: Okay. All right. So here's what we need to do. If you can.
3: This ain't gonna take long, though, right? I got it because I'm in a hurry, man. I ain't gonna have a lot of time.
2: No. This won't take long at all, sir. Can I get you to take your breaker and shut down everything upstairs, and we're gonna run a test on the stuff downstairs right now? It'll be real quick.
3: All right. Just shut everything off.
2: I want you to keep the downstairs open and keep that so we can run our test on this thing.
3: All right. Everything's shut. Everything's down.
2: Okay, you turned off
3: everything
2: upstairs.
3: I just turned off all the switches.
2: Okay, here's what I need you to do. I need you to turn on your television and then turn it off.
3: Downstairs?
2: Downstairs. How many TVs you got?
3: I got two TVs downstairs.
2: Let's turn them both on.
3: Hang on. All right, they both on.
2: Okay, now you got a microwave in your kitchen?
3: Yeah, I got a microwave.
2: Okay, turn that on.
3: It's already on, man. I can see the lights on. It's got the clock on it.
2: That's got that double Atron thing that's going through there, and it's a whole different type of current. I just want
3: to
2: make...
3: Man, I don't know nothing about what you're talking about, but I got to get to work, man. So the microwave's on. It's running.
2: No. I want you to actually turn it on. I want you to actually push like a minute or two on that thing.
3: What's that
2: got
3: to do with anything, man? Come on now. I mean, what I got to do?
2: No, this is a test, sir. What I don't want to have to do is come out there and turn your power off. And I don't want to do that. You got a lot of food in your fridge, I'm sure, right?
3: All right. Hey, look, it's on. Microwave's on. TV's on.
2: Okay. Now, open your refrigerator.
3: Work, man. The electricity works downstairs.
2: Okay, but listen now. I know, but what we got to do is we got to make sure that this stuff isn't overpowered. Now, can you open your refrigerator?
3: Yeah, man.
2: Do you see the button that actually has, you can turn the, you can push it and the light will go out? You know what I'm talking about?
3: Come on, man. You ain't got nobody to just be able to check something outside, man. I mean, I'm in the fridge.
2: I understand, but push that button five times for me and see what it does.
3: The light button?
2: Yeah, push that light button five times.
3: Come on, man.
2: Did it go off and on every time?
3: Yeah, it's off and on, man. There ain't nothing wrong with the refrigerator. The refrigerator is plugged in, man.
2: Okay. Now, here's what I want you to do. Right there, if you're in the kitchen, turn your sink on for me.
3: Turn the sink on. What they got to do with electricity, man?
2: Well, see, that's a nitro current. That's a nitro current. You wouldn't understand that, but I need you to turn that on for me, too. Just turn it on full blast. Got it on?
3: I got it on.
2: Okay, now go in your master bedroom.
3: I can turn it off?
2: No, let that water run. Go in your master bedroom and go in the bath for me. I appreciate you helping me out on this.
3: Man,
2: Quincy.
3: Come on, man.
2: Quincy, I appreciate you.
3: I'm in a hurry. I mean, everything's working. I'm in the bath. What's up?
2: Okay, flush that toilet for me, Quincy.
3: Say what?
2: Flush that toilet for me.
3: Flush the toilet?
2: Yeah, flush that toilet.
3: Man, it ain't even electrical.
2: What it is, it's an aqua boogie.
3: Man, look, you need to get somebody. Okay, I'm gonna flush the toilet. There ain't no electrical plugs or nothing in this area, man.
2: Right, I understand that. You know, see what it is? This is an aqua boogie current that flows through that water. Flush that thing for me one time. Yeah, that's it. Okay, all right.
3: Toilet works, man. You ain't got nobody in the area that could come out here and just check this out, man.
2: Quincy, I'm trying my best not to come out and turn your power off. And I know you got somewhere to go.
3: Why you gonna turn my power off, man? You supposed to be making sure the power stay on.
2: Right, I understand that. Now, Quincy, do you have a blender?
3: Yeah, I got a blender, man. I got a blender, I got a TV, I got a refrigerator, and they all work. The toilet works, everything works.
2: All right, what I want you to do is get this blender, and we'll just throw you a few cubes of ice or something in there and turn that thing on for me.
3: Come on, man.
2: We're almost done.
3: I got to get to work, man.
2: Just work with me, Quincy. I appreciate it, man.
3: This is just a blender. Come on, man. This is some bullshit.
2: Yeah, that's that isometric current.
3: Electricity work in this house, man. You need to check the next house.
2: You don't have no problems with no smoothies or nothing in that thing, do you?
3: You serious? Man, what the hell I got to do with anything, man? I got to get to work.
2: I understand.
3: Listen. Be a minute, man. This shit going too far.
2: Okay,
3: have somebody come out here or do this because I need to get to my job.
2: I understand that.
3: Well, I can just call and have people go through the house playing scavenger hunt. I gotta get to work.
2: Okay, now listen, Quincy, one last thing. Are you able to shut that breaker, put that breaker back on, and then shut off downstairs and then go upstairs and check some stuff for me?
3: Shut off what?
2: Shut off the breaker downstairs. Go ahead and turn it
3: off. I'm not shutting off no breaker downstairs. I shut off the one upstairs. We done turned on everything down here. You didn't have me. I got the blender. I done turned on the microwave, the refrigerator. Come on, man. Flushing the toilets and I gotta get to work.
2: Quincy, I need you to lose this attitude you got.
3: I need you to get somebody down here to do this. My electricity in my house work. It work for you. Call me. The only thing ain't work is my ain't at work because I'm here doing this bull. Playing off and on. Get somebody in here. This work.
2: Now don't piss me off and make me turn it all the way off.
3: Piss you off. My work. And when I get back from work, my still should be on.
2: I got one more thing I need to say to you, Quincy.
3: It better be the last thing.
2: This is Nephew Tommy from the Steve Harvey Morning Show. You just got pranked by your sister, Gail.
3: Gail better be in a witness protection program, man. Let me turn this water off, man. You got to
2: Hey, man, let me ask you something, man. What is the baddest, I'm talking about the baddest, radio show in the land?
3: That's got to be the Steve Harvey Morning Show. And Tommy, you call me again, they going to be the show used to have Tommy on.
1: And there you have it. Come on here.
4: Play
1: Come
4: too
1: on
4: much.
1: Here.
4: That was way too much playing.
0: Yeah, girl, that was my mom's favorite, right?
1: Classic, man. Turn this on. Turn that on. Turn that blender on. Let me make sure this works. The microwave on? Go in there and flush that toilet for me. Yeah, see, that's that aqua boogie current right there. That's what we're trying to make sure. I can make you do something stupid. I sure can. But here's something that's not so stupid. This is what you want to be a part of. Hattiesburg, Mississippi. The Nephew is coming. That is Saturday, July 11th. Tickets are on sale right now. All right? I'm floating around the country. That's Hattiesburg. All right? That's the all-white affair. We come up in there straight, stupid, straight, ignorant. And, you know, I'm ready.
0: Yeah. Thank you, guys. Coming up next, Strawberry Letter. The subject is, if it's not three, don't call me. We'll get into that right after this.
1: If it ain't four, then you don't know.
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0: 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If you need advice on relationships, on work, sex, parenting, and more, please submit your Strawberry Letter to steveharveyfm.com. We could be reading your letter live on the air, just like we're going to read this one right here, right now. You never know. It could be yours.
1: You never know. Buckle up and hold on tight. We got it for you. Here it is, Strawberry Letter.
0: Thank you, nephew. Subject, if it's not three, don't call me. Dear Stephen Shirley, I'm divorced and I met a man that wanted a relationship with me, but I wasn't ready for a commitment yet. He used to call me his fun friend because we hung out and got drunk and then we'd have a lot of great sex. I could go a few days without talking to him, but then he started getting caught up and he wanted a relationship. I had to bring him back to reality by doing a threesome with him and one of my coworkers. Adding a woman to the mix threw him off. He said that he really did like me, but it is crystal clear that I'm just with him for sex. He stopped calling me and he wouldn't answer my calls. I started to miss this man and I realized after about 3 weeks that I wanted to be with him. So I popped up at the lounge where we met. He noticed me and came over to say hello. I poured my heart out and admitted that I was stupid to let him go. And I apologized for bringing my coworker to have sex with us without asking him first. He told me it's all good and he said he's moved on and he is just going with the flow. I asked if we could go to his house to talk and have makeup sex. He said I could come by later, so I went home to freshen up, and when I walked into his house, my coworker that we had the threesome with was on the sofa. He laughed in my face, said they've been hooking up since he ghosted me. He said he should have known I was trashy early on when I told him, if it's not three, don't call me, meaning I'm into threesomes. I left, hurt and embarrassed. I thought that all men liked threesomes. I was trying to be cool, but I had it all wrong. Did he invite me over to be cruel and seek revenge? But why? All right, listen. Yes, of course he did all of that to get back at you. Yeah, laugh in your face, all of that. Because you hurt him, obviously. He was mad that you rejected him early on. He was ready for a relationship, but you said you weren't ready for a commitment. And so, to fend off his advances and everything, you introduced him to a threesome with your coworker. That was your mistake. You do realize that. And now you want the man back. Well, a lot has happened. In those 3 weeks you were gone and you missed out on a good man. He didn't even want a threesome and you basically forced it on him because you say you thought that's what men liked. Well, not this man. So the lesson here is that, you know, if the man doesn't bring it up, threesomes, that is, why are you bringing this up? Why are you introducing this into your relationship just because you're not ready for a serious relationship? That doesn't mean you should introduce your man to a threesome. Where's the logic in that? I mean, threesomes aren't for everyone. They aren't for everyone. And you were just doing something. Now he no longer respects you. He no longer wants you. And now he's with your coworker. He called you trashy, but your coworker was also in that threesome. Maybe she gets a pass because he didn't have feelings for her at the time. Now you have to move on because he clearly has. He clearly has. Steve?
2: It's doomed from the beginning. I don't understand people. I mean, look, you can do what you want to do. This is a free world. And it's a fallen one, too. So we more open about everything now than we've ever been. You know, so, and then you record it and you got cyberspace. It just, this whole thing just is wrong from the get-go. You divorced, you met a man that wanted to have a relationship with you, but you wasn't ready for a commitment, so he started calling you his fun friend. Y'all hung out, got drunk, had great sex. And you could go some days without talking to him, but then the man, you say, he got caught up, started having feelings for you. And wanted a relationship. So this was your idea. You said I had to bring him back to reality by doing a threesome with him and one of my coworkers. That's how you bring him back to reality? That was a good idea. Adding a woman to the mix threw him off. He said he really did like me. Now this man really liked you, crystal clear. and I'm just with him for the sex. So he stopped calling you, and he wouldn't answer your calls. Because now you fooled him. See, he thought he had something that you really weren't. And he thought he had something special, and you don't even think you special. See, that's why I tell women all the time, you always got to keep yourself special, because that's how we going to treat it. See, we're going to treat it the way you treat it. If you think your thing is special, when we get it, that's how we going to treat it. But if you don't think it's special, what you want us to do? And this is a prime example of that. You passed it around to the coworker girl and to him. So he went, oh, okay, I thought she was just right here, but she really ain't. Anyway, he stopped calling. You wouldn't take your calls. Then you started to miss this man and realize after about 3 weeks that you really wanted to be with him. So you popped up at the lounge where we met. He noticed me, came over to say hello, poured your heart out, admitted I was stupid, let him go. I apologize for bringing your coworker in to have sex with his last and first. He said, it's all good now. He said, now I done moved on. I'm just going with the flow now. So, okay. So now, when I thought I could have something with somebody, you tricked me and told me you was tricky. So now I'm off that right now. I'm just going with the flow. When we come back, I'm going to show you how the flow go. Because he told you at the lounge, but you didn't know.
0: Right.
2: I'll tell you how the flow go.
0: Thank you, Steve. Coming up at 23 minutes after, we'll recap today's Strawberry Letter. We'll have part two of Steve's response. The subject is, if it's not three, don't call me. We'll get back into it right after this.
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1: 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I already know I am one of his favorites. Now listen to me. Before you start stumbling all over yourself wondering why you got to be the favorite, you can be his too.
2: Yes, you can.
1: He have billions of favorites if you want to be. He's capable of that, you know. He ain't like me. Like, you know, like I have a favorite child. And I just do. That's all to it. I ain't got to fix that. I ain't got to tell that to you. You know. And they know who they are, too. Because when they come up to me, it just depends on what day it is. I have a favorite child. But God has a lot of favorite child. And you get to be one. Good thing I ain't the Lord.
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7: All right, come on, Steve. Let's recap today's strawberry letter. The subject, if it's not three, don't call me.
1: Well, okay. You got a divorce. You met a man, really liked you. You wasn't ready for a commitment. Then he, after a while, he started catching feelings for you. You thought you'd bring him back to reality by inviting a threesome into y'all's bedroom. So you had a lady co-worker at your job come over and y'all had a threesome together. Okay, kind of threw the man off. And so he said, wow. He thought he had something special with you because he really liked you. He got upset because you brought this woman in. He thought he had something special because he really liked you. So now he quit calling you and returning your calls, and he don't want to have nothing to do with you. And then after 3 weeks, you missed a man and you realized, well, I like this guy. And so you decided to catch up with him. So since you wouldn't return your calls, you went to the lounge where y'all met. He noticed you over there. He went up to you and spoke to you. Then you poured your heart out, admitted you were stupid to let him go. You apologized for bringing your co-worker to have sex with us without asking him first. He told me it's all good. He said he done moved on. And now he just going with the flow. See, you created this monster. Now you done went up. Now you met the monster you created. He just going with the flow. So now you asked, right there, here you go again, taking it upon yourself. You don't know how to follow no lead. You always lead. I asked, could we go to his house to talk and have makeup sex? That's what you said. You just went up to the lounge. So you thought, give him a little bit more, and then y'all be right back to go. He said you could come by later. So you went on to the house and freshened up, right? Then you walked into his house and the co-worker that y'all had the threesome with was sitting on the sofa. Uh-oh. He laughed in my face and said they've been hooking up since he ghosted me. He said he should have known I was trashy early on when I told him, if it's not three, don't call me.
7: What?
1: Wait a minute, that's your mantra?
7: Uh-huh.
1: So now you sitting up in here, and now he told you he knew you was trashy. And when you told him, if it's not three, don't call me, meaning I'm in the threesomes. I left hurt and embarrassed. I thought all men like threesomes. Have you been listening to this show?
7: I knew you were going to get to that.
1: I've told you more than one time how I feel about it. I am not the one. Clearly,
7: okay.
1: It was something more than I thought it was. I did not know what the hell was going on with him. It was one of the most traumatic experiences of my life. I'm scarred from that.
7: How old were you?
1: It's grown now. It's getting that grown. Yeah. I was in my 40s.
6: Anyway.
7: Can you come back from that?
1: Sitting there, no, I ain't recovered from that one yet. See, I done got quiet now, just talking.
7: Right? No,
1: I was trying to be cool, but I had it wrong. Did he invite me? I was trying to be cool, but I had it all wrong. Did he invite me over to be cruel and seek revenge? But why? Well, yeah, he was being mean because you hurt him. He wanted you for real, and then you introduced him to the okie doke. So now he just going with the flow. He don't even want the girl that's over there, cause he already knows she trashy too. Cause he describes women who want threesomes as trashy. So now he just going with the flow. Now he don't want a relationship. Now he just flowing with the trashy type chicks. And your girl trashy cause she came in there, but she a better trashy than you. Cause see, at least he didn't like her. So let me just go on and stay with this, right? See, that's what a man say. I'm just going with the flow. Oh, that ain't a good thing. Because that's the flow funky, man. So now, yeah, they're going to. And then, of course, he ain't going to have nothing with her because he know what she is. Because he thinks women who invite threesomes is trashy. That's his opinion. He has every right to feel that way. So, you know, she ain't got nothing. She got what you didn't want. And now you want what she got. But now what either one of y'all got is just the flow guy now. Let me tell y'all something about threesomes that I've discovered. Threesomes have no solid footing or future. Oh, it's probably exciting. It's probably fun and it's probably thrilling. And I can understand how a person could feel that way. But threesomes have no future. You know why? Because you're dealing with three people. It's hard enough to keep one mate happy and be compatible with one person over a period of time. There's no way to do it with three because there's too many wants, needs, desires. It's too many different things going on in a threesome. You're trying to... Three people? What you think?
7: But Steve, it's so common.
1: Two women and one man?
7: Yeah,
1: it's common. But it has no future. Because you can't build a solid relationship with three people.
7: All right,
1: you just can't.
7: Leave us your comments. Let us know what you think on today's letter on Instagram at Steve Harvey FM. And check out the Strawberry Letter podcast on the iHeartRadio app.
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9: For decades, the prevailing wisdom for someone who's had a heart attack has been to put them on beta blockers for the rest of their life. But new research suggests that might not be necessary, and that the benefits of these medications probably taper off after a year or two. On the whole, and for the average person, beta blockers are very safe and very effective. But, as with any medication, they can come with a cost. A financial one, and also potential side effects. We're talking about things like fatigue, dizziness, dry mouth, dry eyes. I want to be clear when I say that you absolutely should talk to your doctor before starting or stopping any medication. Point is, if you're years out from a heart attack and you're in otherwise good health, you might want to ask your doctor about discontinuing beta blockers. You'll want to, of course, keep up a healthy lifestyle, diet, exercise, and sleep. I'm Dr. Sanjay Gupta, helping you live a better life.
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14: So there are a lot of young people out here that are so in love and they don't want to use each other. What advice do you have for young people that want to get married?
15: Well, first of all, patience.
14: Start a family.
15: You should exercise patience, because especially when you're young, because the decision you're making today may not even be applicable to 1 year from now. Hmm. What you want today is going to change, and what you will accept and who you are. If you're young, 20 years old, 21, in 1 year, all of those three things will be different. Who you are will be different. What you want will be different. Or what you will accept will be different. All of that changes over the year. I promise you it does. So patience. If you all really love each other, then won't nothing happen to it. Marrying a person, a pastor told me something that stuck with me. He said, when you get married, the only thing that changes is the appearance of your left hand, third finger. So if y'all tripping before you get married, when you get married, guess what you're going to do? You're going to be tripping. Mm-hmm. It changes nothing. What it does is it's a tool that unifies people under the eyes of God with some vows between you. That's it. If that's meant to be, it will be that way this year or 2 years from now. And so you might as well be patient and wait. Because if you get married at 20 or 24, tell me what's the difference if you plan on being married the rest of your life. Or you trying to get your 6 years in now so you move on to something else.
14: That's a logical, experienced answer. You know, but when you're young and in love, it's hard, you know, to follow those rules. I'm sure everybody's parents have told their kids that and everything, but it's just hard when you're young and have no experience and you're just in love. You know what I'm saying?
16: Yeah.
14: All right. We'll have more of the Steve Harvey Morning Show right after this.
15: This is Steve Harvey Morning Show, man. Ain't nobody playing with y'all. This show, I have said 1,000 times, is for enlightenment,
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15: 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A lot of lost eight listeners because you don't get the joke. I'm not apologizing for nothing. And I ain't preparing no I'm sorry statement. 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
22: AJ on Steve Harvey writes, on Steve Harvey FM writes, my girlfriend and I have a difference of opinion on how to deal with my family. She's 3 years into medical school and doing very well in her quest to be an internist. With her success has come a lack of respect or class from my family. Multiple times a week, we're getting some phone call, text, email, or in-person visit with some kind of medical question from everybody. Grandma, mama, pops, uncles, aunts, distant cousins, godbrothers, and play cousins. My girlfriend says, oh, it's fine, and goes with the territory. I say we start a policy of billing $50 a consultation and use that money toward her school bills. Who's right on this one?
23: Your girl is right.
22: Just come go on, with man. It.
23: Come on, man. If you're the lawyer in the family, they're going to come to you with legal questions. Oh, yeah. If you're the doctor in the family, they're going to come to you for medical advice.
24: We all do that.
23: If you're the rich person in the family, they're going to come to you for money. Well, how do you think this works? See, it's whoever you are, whoever provides something in the family, let me explain something to you. When y'all have cookouts, whoever make the best potato salad at the cookout is required to bring the potato salad. Whoever do the baked beans best, they got we eating Betty's baked beans today. That's how it work, man. It ain't no they got to chip in and pay $50 a consultation. No, that's family. That's how it work, man. To whom much is given, much is required. You're not getting away from that.
22: Okay.
23: So they come to me for money because they think I got it. Period.
25: What did you just say?
26: Bank.
24: Oh, we 100% right that you got it.
25: Ain't nobody guessing when they come to you.
23: Yeah. They came to my mama for cooking advice because she could cook.
25: Yeah.
24: Yep.
25: Got it. Yeah. So he has to get on
23: They board. Need protection in the family. They went to my oldest brother.
22: Okay.
23: Heavy, they down here messing with me. Who?
26: Who?
23: He finished dog, sick. I'm talking about man.
22: Ready, set,
23: who?
22: Go.
23: It wasn't even who? Where they at? he ain't even hear all the whole story.
22: Right.
23: Remember my father used to stop my brother out there, boy, why don't you listen to what they saying first? I got this. I'm all right, daddy, because I'm listening. And as soon as my sister said she had a problem with anything. My brother, you know, coming there with my other brother say something to Heavy, man, Heavy go down there. I'm going to handle it. I'll go see about it.
22: Okay. Heavy was a gangster.
23: Dog, Heavy just wasn't bud. You couldn't mess with the family. Heavy was a protector.
22: Mm-hmm. Yeah.
23: Heavy just went on there, man. That's all to it. Yeah. So that's it. Relax.
22: All right. So his girlfriend is right. The medical student in this particular one. All right. If we have time for one more, Lily on Facebook says, my boyfriend and I have been together for just over 2 years. We lived together for about a year. And when we first moved in together, we would have sex almost every day. But for the last few months, we've only had sex a couple of times and it's been a few weeks now. It was usually him who initiated sex in the past, and lately I've tried to get things going, but he says he's not in the mood. Should I be worried, or should I just be patient with him? Lele wants to know.
23: Yeah, you need to be worried.
24: You need to be worried. When a man's slacking off,
23: you need to be worried.
22: What should she be worried about?
23: Well, you know, he initiated sex. Damn, he ain't stopped.
22: Hmm?
25: He hadn't stopped.
23: She said he's always the one initiating the sex. Mm-hmm. Well, he ain't stopped.
26: He's just not initiating.
22: He just stopped with her.
24: To you.
23: Yeah. I mean, I don't.
25: He initiated it somewhere. He just ain't with you.
22: Yeah.
23: Let me explain something to y'all.
22: He said he's not.
23: Let me put it to you this way for the radio. It's only so many bullets in a gun. When you load a gun only has a certain amount of bullets.
22: Uh-huh.
23: Now, if you're shooting at the target and you know you got another target you got to hit too, and you done shot three bullets at this target, you got to have three for the other target.
24: Save your bullets. Save your bullets.
22: All right. Coming up at 20 minutes after the hour, we'll have more of the Steve Harvey Morning Show right after this.
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12: You know, summer is a great time to re-examine how much time your kids are spending on social media, along with what they are seeing and who they are engaging with. Ask them how the posts in their feed make them feel. These apps are built to be addictive, so kids, all of us in fact, will keep coming back for more, even when we are made to feel worse. It's bizarre. You might need to help your son or daughter reset their algorithm by unfollowing certain accounts and following or interacting with more positive ones. They might need suggestions of other healthier things to do, or to see you leading the way by example and putting your own phone away. In the run-up to bedtime, everyone's phone should go away, no questions asked. And if you need some help, sort of, I guess, resetting expectations, try engaging parents of your kids' friends for a more coordinated effort. I'm Dr. Sanjay Gupta, helping you live a better life.
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22: All right, so, Carla, looks like the air conditioning war just got more ammunition. All right, Steve Tommy Jr., check this out. If you are the type of person who is freezing in the office or in your home because of air conditioning, you won't be happy with this news. You're not going to like this. According to a new survey, the perfect temperature to keep the AC on during the summer months is 64 degrees.
23: What?
22: Degrees.
23: No. Hell no.
22: Excellent. Carla, I know you like it cold, right?
24: Don't tell my wife that, boy.
22: So, guys, is that a little too chilly for you guys?
25: We already living in the meat locker over here. I don't know what the hell Marjorie be doing.
24: When do y'all get past these hot flashes, man, so we can start living a regular life?
23: You've never had a baby. You don't know what we're going through with menopause.
25: Man, I got to come outside to warm up.
23: Put my air conditioner on 64 with my sick. Do you know where I'd be? I'd be in a crack the other day. Hell no. No, I can't. You ain't finna run 64?
25: No. 64.
23: Junior.
22: You're going to have to move, Precious.
0: You better get your...
24: 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I'm like, are you serious? Are you serious?
22: That's
25: what is it when they cut it on and you just say low?
22: It's probably below 60.
25: You done cut the down. Now it's just hello, low. Ain't no more.
1: All right. Coming up at 33 minutes after, we'll do a round of Would You Rather right after this.
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1: Well, probably need to let Tommy answer this one. Go ahead, Tommy.
2: You got them feet long. That mean your hands is long.
1: Yeah, we both know well that ain't true. So, would you want the long feet?
2: I'm taking the long feet.
1: Right.
2: In the span opposed to the long tongue.
1: Because he want to get rid of them little raccoon hands he got.
2: I ain't got no raccoon hands. Jesus, big hands, boy. Look at these hands on the Zoom.
1: You see that's that? On the Zoom. You got them right up against the camera. I've seen them in real life.
2: I'm going to pull them back right there.
1: There you big. Go. See, once again, pull them back behind your head. Get them up in front of your face like you're holding up. Now they're starting to get smaller. They're getting smaller. Now they're getting smaller. See, my camera is actual size, Tommy. See, my camera, my Zoom actual size.
2: Wow. Your hair about the same size as mine. They're about the same dog.
1: You bought it. I'm like, these look like moose horns.
3: Oh, man. So you'll take the. What will you take, Steve?
1: Well, I don't. I'm already. I'm covered. So what I need? I mean, yes.
3: It's would you rather. Long tongue or long feet?
2: Tongue or feet.
1: Well, I got 13, so, I mean, any longer, I ain't going to be buying no shoes, because 14s ain't in the store. I can tell you that right now.
4: Back order.
3: Well, where does Shaq get his shoes?
1: Shaq get his stuff made. Shaq wear 22.
3: I know. I thought so, yeah.
1: Yeah.
3: All right. Junior, you?
4: Tongue. Yeah.
3: Okay. Really? Okay.
1: What are you going to do with some long feet on his little short body?
2: What is he going to do with that?
1: He goes out here on stage like he got on skis and stuff.
3: All right. Would you rather, we're moving on. Would you rather ride a horse or ride a bike?
1: You'd rather
3: as
1: what?
3: Your only transportation? Horse
1: ride
3: or
1: a
3: bike? A horse or a bike? As only transportation.
1: Oh, no. Hell no. Give me that bike.
3: Okay, really? Not a horse.
2: Hell I think I'm going to go with the horse. Nah. I'm going to go with the horse.
1: Are you crazy?
4: Bike. I'm not riding no horse. I ain't built
1: that. You better give me that bike. That horse out there in that traffic. You can roll no horse, man, please.
4: He said, what do you have? The horse out that traffic.
1: That horse out in that traffic. Mm-hmm. No. Rush hour on a horse. Boy.
3: Man, So a bike all day, huh?
2: A bike and rush hour is the same thing. That's gonna be worse.
1: I can take size.
4: We got a bike. We got a bike.
1: Bike go around. Bike do like
3: right,
1: you want it to do.
3: Today edition of Would You Rather coming up. It is our last break of the day, and at 49 minutes after the hour, we'll close out the show with some closing remarks from the one and only Steve Harvey. Right after this,
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16: For years, we've been talking about both the positive and negative effects of being on social media. And I would say, by and large, for older adults, social media is net positive. Not all positive, but net positive. Helps them keep in touch with friends and stay social. But for younger people, social media use, especially heavy use, tends to be net negative. In fact, according to this year's World Happiness Report, youth who use social media more than 5 hours a day reported a lower level of well-being. And researchers who studied this sort of thing found that many teens wish these platforms didn't even exist, and yet they can't seem to stop using them. Experts we talked to largely suggested two things. Ideally, along with your friend group, take some time offline. Also, try to recurate your algorithm so it shows you posts that'll make you feel good. I'm Dr. Sanjay Gupta, helping you live a better life.
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22: 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You are so stupid.
21: 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You have got to wait till I get out of here. Did I take too long getting you in here? Babe, as soon as I set you down, you just started. 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
22: All right, guys, here we are this Monday. We got through it. It was a good day. Very good day.
20: It was.
22: Good Monday. Uh-huh. Mm-hmm. Yeah. A lot of people don't like Mondays, but Mondays are cool.
26: I love it.
22: Yeah, I love Mondays. All right. Steve, that leads
20: when
22: us
20: you
22: to
20: you. When
22: you
20: don't get no Monday, right. Talk to us then when you don't get
26: Monday. When you don't get your next Monday. Say what? Don't get next Monday.
22: See if you don't change your tune.
20: Okay.
22: All right, Steve.
20: All right.
22: Your turn.
20: Today, I'm going to touch on something I touched on a little bit earlier, but I wanted to kind of stretch this point out to you a little bit because it's a combination of things. And I was watching Joel Osteen on TV. And so two things kind of stood out for me because Joel Osteen was telling people, man, not to allow people to get you on a negative downturn. Now, you got to be conscious nowadays, especially with social media and the internet and all this. It's just such a hateful place at times that you can get caught up in it. And if you're not careful, if you're not a prayerful person, if you're not a person who tries to stay on the positive, you can be easily be led down the path and join forces with the powers that be and the principalities of evil that just want to spread evil and discontent and just dissension amongst people by participating in it. And I find it all too easy nowadays to find something to gripe about, to find something to dislike about something somebody else is doing. And instead of doing the right thing, you know, pulling a person to the side, maybe pull a coat to what they doing or give them some encouragement. No, sometimes, man, we have a tendency to get on the bandwagon and let's discuss it and what's wrong with them and why you think they doing this and why you think they doing that. But you end up going down that path, and it's a hard path to get off of, because once you open up your mind to negativity, once you allow that evil one to permeate your thought process, oh, he'll reside there. He'll take camp. He'll set up shop in you, man. And if you ain't got God in your life, man, and you're not being a prayerful person, you know, talking to God every day, just you know, to have a relationship with him, because God can keep you on the positive path. I had a t-shirt that I had with the foundation once that I was selling. I still wear it all the time. People ask me about it. The t-shirt said, faith don't make it easy. Faith doesn't make it easy. Faith makes it possible. Faith doesn't make it easy. Faith makes it possible. And, you know, when you have a relationship with God, it just makes the things that are difficult in life, the things that you run across that's troubling in life, it just gives you a companion and a guide to help you through it. That's what you really need. It's not that you need the problems to disappear, because problems are not going to disappear. We're in a troubled world. We live in a troubled world. They're not going anywhere. So why waste your time and energy wishing that problems would disappear, when what you really need is the strength, the wisdom, the courage, the understanding, and the peace of mind to deal with the problems? That's what you want. You know, there are people that you have in your life that know how to just handle missteps, that just seem like, man, they just handle bad news better than most people. You run into people, man, where you just can't get them down. You know, you got people that, you know, I try to be that way. I really, really do. You know, I'm human, but I try to be that way. I want to be a person, man, that God's light can work with, because I try to give him some space in my life. I try to make room for God. Just give him some space to work in your life. Don't be so me. You know, you need God, man. It's important to admit that. And when you admit that, you give him space to operate in your life. So when they hating on you, you got somebody operating on your behalf where you know you're going to be all right. When they write you off, you got somebody in your life that you know is working on your behind that's going to get you through it where you will be all right. That's what you need the presence of God in your life for. You need God. All right? Those are my closing remarks. Talk to God. He'd love to hear from you,
1: that
20: man.
1: Was
20: please.
1: Real right there.
26: Shirley need God.
20: Talk to him.
26: Carla need God.
23: Every second.
26: Amen. Tommy need God. Junior need God.
23: Yeah.
1: We all need.
23: Tell us.
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0: something he can feel. Do you remember when Aretha Franklin did it first? Back in the day from the movie soundtrack Sparkle, the original one? Yeah. It's your best girlfriend, Tony Terrell. Today's best mix of R&B post 4th of July weekend. Hoping you fared well and everybody in your circle is nice and safe. Lots of crazy weather, however. Extreme heat that ravaged through part of the country, canceling events. Then storms actually ran through parts of Washington, D.C., where they had the big Freedom 250th Salute to America. People had to take shelter. Supporters who came out, yeah, at the African American Museum that was nearby, it was that bad. Oh, craziness. But nonetheless, we hope that everybody had a safe 4th of July weekend.
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11: Few people now have asked me about a TikTok trend that they've come across. It's called 75 Hard. The challenge was created by entrepreneur and author Andy Frisella, who calls it a, quote, transformative mental toughness program and an Ironman for your brain. So here's what it entails. Eat a structured diet with no alcohol, drink a gallon of water, read 10 pages of nonfiction, take a progress photo, and complete two 45-minute workouts, one of them outdoors, every day for 75 days. Quite a challenge. We asked CNN fitness contributor Dana Santis about this, who reminded us that sustainable fitness isn't about punishment or proving discipline through extremes. It's about building habits that integrate into your lifestyle in a way that feels supportive and repeatable. If you ask me, that's going to be the key to long-term success. I'm Dr. Sanjay Gupta, helping you live a better life.
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0: The new one by Tim's is called What You Need on today's Best Mix of R&B. I'm Tony Terrell. Got the birthday man coming up in just a few. 50 Cent on the way.
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0: mix of R&B. Pretty exciting weekend for fans of Taylor Swift and, of course, Travis Kelce, who tied the knot last Friday at Madison Square Garden. And it's been under wraps. Everyone who was in attendance, they took their cell phones. However, there's been people talking about it a little bit. They're not supposed to, but nonetheless, you know, they're saying how enchanting it was and how intimate it was. And I'm like, in that big building? But I guess if you stage it properly, it was an intimate setting for Travis Kelce and our girl T Swifty. Yeah, Taylor Swift now married. Now, Beyonce wasn't going to let Taylor get away with all that. Yeah, she announced a brand new song, right, titled Morning Dew, and she dropped that over the weekend. Okay, here we go. All right, Progressive Insurance. 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

And gone, today's best mix of R&B. He was in Nashville, Tennessee, performing on the 4th of July big celebration in their downtown area, and it was crowded. Did you see some of the pictures? I did. Here's the Gap Band, Yearning for Your Love, today's best mix of R&B.

0: Say Cuff It on today's best mix of R&B, and if you had an opportunity to attend, then you probably had a great time. It was hot. New Orleans, the home of the Essence Festival, now in the books, and pretty exciting if you had a chance to see any of the footage. That's one thing I like about today's social media. People don't mind sharing live feeds when they're in attendance of different concert events. I saw Monica and Brandy. They have revamped their concert from when it was The Boy Is Mine. They're doing the doggone thing. I saw Patti LaBelle. Marsha Ambrosius singing and serenading Patti LaBelle was everything. You'll see that on social media. There were a lot of tributes to Aaliyah, and there were so many people in the big Superdome. So congratulations to the Essence Festival. And as they say, the forever First Lady Michelle Obama looked like she was ready for the runway. Even she was there.
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All right, if you did a little traveling, a lot of people travel by car and RVs. Yeah, they said, you know what, the gas prices are down.

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0: mix of R&B while you work. It's your best girlfriend. I'm Tony Terrell. And have you heard about the water restrictions that are starting to affect some of the states? Yeah. 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

her because she won a Grammy and BET Award doing the doggone thing with Folded. 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You already know we're going to sing on this one, right? 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

0: Stokely needs love on today's best mix of R&B, and our girl Naomi Osaka got a lot of love after she upset the number one, Aryna Sabalenka. Yes, that happened over the weekend at Wimbledon in the quarterfinal. Coco Gauff walks away with another win, and she too will be a part of all the excitement on the grass, on the lawn. Those two young ladies are doing the doggone thing, a little black girl magic for you. Now, meanwhile, if you're following some of the World Cup, all right, this has been totally exciting. USA will be playing today, so you can have a little bit of fun and a watch party for sure. I was surprised the other day, Mexico losing to England. That was a big upset. But nonetheless, today, check out Team USA as they will play against Belgium, and that's going to be later on this evening.
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1: 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And wouldn't you love to be this man who won $1.5 million in the lottery? 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Okay, so I guess the ticket here is to play every 15 years? I don't know. But nonetheless, he says he's got enough money now for his retirement, his wife's retirement, and to buy a new house. Yes, you do, sir. 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
10: Few people now have asked me about a TikTok trend that they've come across. It's called 75 Hard. The challenge was created by entrepreneur and author Andy Frisella, who calls it a, quote, transformative mental toughness program and an Ironman for your brain. So here's what it entails. Eat a structured diet with no alcohol, drink a gallon of water, read 10 pages of nonfiction, take a progress photo, and complete 2 45-minute workouts, one of them outdoors, every day for 75 days. Quite a challenge. We asked CNN fitness contributor Dana Santis about this, who reminded us that sustainable fitness isn't about punishment or proving discipline through extremes. It's about building habits that integrate into your lifestyle in a way that feels supportive and repeatable. If you ask me, that's going to be the key to long-term success. I'm Dr. Sanjay Gupta, helping you live a better life.
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0: Lord, did you set this on hell? 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
0: Happy birthday to Kevin Hart. Happy birthday to 50 Cent. We're going to celebrate in the midst. Happy birthday to Sylvester Stallone. Happy birthday to Paul Gasol. Happy birthday to George W. Bush. Happy birthday to Tia and Tamara Mari. Happy birthday to the Dalai Lama. Happy birthday to Jeremy Suarez from the Bernie Mac Show. Happy birthday to Inspector Deck from the Wu-Tang Clan. Happy birthday to D. Woods from Daddy Kane. Happy birthday to Zion Williamson. He probably can't hear me right now. I'm sure he's eating something. I'm sure right now, that dude.
3: That's terrible.
0: You know when you get drafted and you wear a Zatarain's polo, you're going to be doing some eating. Happy birthday to Fred Dreyer. Happy birthday to Nandi Asamoah. Happy birthday, he's NFL Kerry Washington's husband. Posthumously, of course, happy birthday to Nancy Reagan. You know, just say no. It's posthumously.
3: That worked well.
0: Happy birthday to Della Reese. Happy birthday to Phyllis Hyman. What a talent.
3: Oh, I love both of them.
0: Oh, Nancy Reagan and Phyllis
3: Hyman? No, Phyllis Hyman and Della Reese.
0: Okay. And happy birthday to Ned Beatty. You know the pig on Deliverance?
4: Yeah.
0: Squeal like a pig. Yeah, that's
5: you got a pretty mouth.
0: Yeah, that's it.
3: Thanks,
0: that's
3: Junius.
0: It. Which made me never want to go to the Ozarks again.
3: Yeah.
0: Not that I would ever. We got a great show lined up for you. Of course, it's, we got 90 seconds to 90s hits with DJ Lucci. I'm going to have a little note from the GD section plus the Jazz Report. It's the

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0: 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We call them Monday around these parts. So we're going to help you out with the 90 minutes, 90 seconds, 90 hits with DJ Lucci.
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Mondays are usually a drag, but they're so much better with the DL Hughley Show. 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

0: of white men in America are just like Donald Trump. Now, if somebody said I was just like Obama, that would be aspirational. I'd be happy about that. But I believe that most white men in America are just like Donald Trump, given the chance they would be. They're just like him. The reason that they can look the other way, the reason that they have no problem with what he does, because they see themselves in him. Most white dudes in America are just like him.
1: DL is keeping it real with a note from the GED section. Coming up on the DL Hubley Show.

That was Neo, Miss Independent. So the nation celebrated its Independence Day this Saturday, and I think nothing exemplifies the quandary that this nation finds itself in than what transpired. There were hundreds and hundreds of white nationalists that took to the streets of the nation's capital. 250 years ago, it would have been called protest. It was the way things were. A nation that is supposed to evolve finds itself going back to the same places it left. For us to say that we all know that we were all declaring independence on the same day, we all know isn't true, but it was a day to have a family gathering or to eat some barbecue or to catch up with friends. That was marred by America showing us exactly who was fighting to be, who was fighting to get away from. There were hundreds of white nationalists that took to the streets in D.C. And the thing that was interesting to me is that these white nationalists were on the train. So white racists on trains, it sounds more like a sitcom than an actual news event. But what was consistent, and no one can deny, is that this administration was silent about it. They've been more vocal about somebody tearing the pool up. They've been more vocal about jokes that were told. They've been more vocal about any number of things, but somehow the fact that hundreds and hundreds of white nationalists gathered in the nation's capital missed their gaze. But that's consistent with this administration. They were silent during Charlottesville when someone was killed. They were silent during the debate when Trump was asked whether he knew the Proud Boys and would he denounce them, and he said to them, stand back and stand by. Many of them were actually pardoned. What was particularly interesting to me was seeing that that the administration went out of its way to not say anything, not one thing at all. Didn't you find it weird that the very same mask that ICE wears, white nationalists wear? And people who wear masks like that do that for the same reason. People who wear masks like that do that because whether you're a white nationalist or whether you're supposed to be a federal agent, you don't want people to know who you are. You cover your face because you don't want to go back to society, pleasant society, and have people know who you are. And that's consistent. It should be a blight. It should be embarrassing that the nation's capital, the federal officers, have taken the very same garb that white nationalists wear. But I suspect it's for a reason. If you cover your face, you do it because you don't want your neighbors, your church members, you don't want the community members to know who you are. And if you will not denounce, like this administration will not denounce, the only reason anyone would not denounce white nationalists is because they are them. The only reason that wouldn't happen. The only reason you wouldn't denounce white nationalists is because you are them. And nothing is more quintessentially American than white nationalism. That's a note from the GED section. Got the Jazz Report coming up in 15 minutes. It's the D.L. Hughley Show.

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1: Well, you work agriculture. They are going. This nation seems to want no immigrants here at all, unless they play soccer during the World Cup.
2: They play soccer.
1: Well, that dude sure used.
2: I was about to say.
1: Yeah. The only good immigrant, according to this administration, is on the soccer field.
3: Yeah.
4: Or from South Africa.
3: Oh, white South Africa.
1: Yeah.
3: That's the only one.
1: Yeah.
2: Facts.
1: Well, yeah, according to win the World Cup with a bunch of white South Africans, I'll tell you that. You need a poor nigga too. I swear to God you do.
2: Oh, gosh. Well, this is a no-brainer. According to new surveys, hourly workers in the weed industry rank at the top of the list of happiest employees. The unhappiest sectors are hourly workers in pharmaceuticals, delivery, and postal services, along with animal services, doctor's offices, and outpatient care centers.
1: Of course weed workers are happy. You pay them in Funyuns.
2: Well, also because they high.
1: Yeah, of course. Here's your bonus of Frosted Flakes. There you go right there, pal.
3: You got a contact all day just from being around.
1: Yeah.
3: Okay,
2: all day.
1: When you high enough, Frosted Flakes feel like meat. They taste like meat. Not that I know.
2: What?
3: Free Cap'n Crunch in the commissary.
1: Very interesting. Thank you for that, Sanders. There are some women who believe it's their boyfriend's responsibility to pay for their hair, their nails, and other things that make them look good. Here's an audio.
5: We were dating. Would I need to pay for your hair and your nails?
6: Honestly, yeah. I mean, like, if you want me to look good, then you gotta pay for it.
5: But if you were doing it before I came into your life, why do I have to start doing that now that I'm your man?
6: I would say because you would want me to look good, so you would want me to do those things.
5: How much do your nails cost?
6: Probably, like, anywhere between 60 to 80, like every 3 weeks.
5: And hair?
6: Depending on the hair, sometimes $90, sometimes $1,000.
5: Why would it cost $1,000 to get your hair done?
6: If you get, like, extensions, if you get treatments put in your hair, like, I don't know. I like to have nice hair, so that's a man's job.
1: Do you agree with her? Do you agree with her? You think that it is a man's responsibility to, here's the thing. I don't think that it is reasonable to complain about a thing and then not contribute to fixing that thing. Like, if you think, why does your hair look like that, and you don't want to do anything to help them with the hair, or why your hands look like that and you don't do anything with the nails, that's a problem. But if you're fine with it.
2: This sounds familiar.
1: Why?
2: As I remember, not that long ago.
1: Don't bring it up because I don't want the Spanish.
2: And by the way, we're not
1: tornado
2: talking about
1: flying
2: me
1: out of here.
2: I remember a time when you said to Lena, "What's wrong with your hands?" Yeah. And you were complaining about her manicure, and she hadn't had a chance to go get manicure yet.
1: What did I
2: and
1: do?
2: And you gave her some money to go get a manicure.
1: Actually, the next step was to give her the money to get a hand transplant. That was next, but
2: she has nice hands.
1: She got so mad at me.
2: She was very mad.
1: But I think if you complain about the thing,
2: right. I was like, "Wow!"
1: I can tell by your nail bed, something ain't good.
2: Underlay.
1: I would have never bought it up. Is she a horrible employer? I'd have never bought that up. But I think if you're complaining, I don't think it is anybody's responsibility to do anything and then that I'm obligated to you. I don't think that at all. But I do think that if you're in a relationship and I complain about something, then the easiest thing to do is to help mitigate. That's what I think. So do you think it's a man's responsibility to pay for hair, nails, and other things that make them look good? But if I pay for hair, I'd rather be natural hair. I don't want it to be a bundle of Kiki straight that you think look good and I don't. Mm-hmm. I don't want that. 877-242-2426.
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1: 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It's The D.O. Hughley Show.
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And

0: I saw a woman who believes it's their boyfriend's responsibility to pay for the hair, nails, and other things that make them look good. Take a listen to that.
1: We were dating. Would I need to pay for your hair and your nails?
2: Honestly, yeah. I mean, if you want me to look good, then you gotta pay for it.
1: But if you were doing it before I came into your life, why do I have to start doing that now that I'm your man?
2: I would say because you would want me to look good, so you would want me to do those things.
0: We're going to go to our social media platform. What are they saying out there, especially? Okay.
3: So we got Stacy from Boston, and Stacy says no, because it's not anybody's responsibility to take care of you but you.
0: I think if you are a grown man and you have a woman and she has certain needs, it was ridiculous to pretend like you shouldn't help facilitate them if you're in a relationship. I don't think you have to be her sponsor, but if somebody needs something and you have it, I would wonder why you want to be with somebody that would to see you need something and don't try
4: to help. Well, I would say that you want something. Not need it, but you.
0: Yeah,
4: want
0: but even that,
4: because
0: there's no discern. To me, if you're with me and I'm with you and you need or want something and it's well within the bounds of something I think is reasonable, it's not an affront to me to do anything about it.
4: Well, I would like to believe that if you're in a relationship with someone who cares about you and loves you, that you wouldn't have to ask them for anything. They would just naturally do it for you. Again, for me, being a woman, getting my nails done is not a need. It is something that I want. I would like to have it. I'm not going to die if I don't get my nails done, but I like how it looks. So I want to do my nails. Now, if
0: it
4: I'm
0: it ain't going to be two of y'all in here. You and Lena can't be mid-face, mid-head.
4: What are you talking about?
0: So you said it is a need. I can't have two people in here
4: it's
0: with
4: not
0: claws.
4: A need.
0: Okay. I need to
4: I
0: not
4: think
0: see
4: need
0: grandma's
4: means it
0: hands.
4: Is a necessity. It okay. is necessary for you.
0: Okay.
4: A want is something that you desire. It's something that you would like to have. Not getting your nails done is not going to impede your life in any way. You can still live. You can still breathe. You can go to work. You can do all of those things. But now I might need a car to get to work.
0: Now, if I see
4: but I'm
0: somebody.
4: Saying, I think that if you are with a woman and you care about her and you know she loves those types of things and she loved those when you met her, I would think that you would like to do nice things for her, like pay for getting her nails done or pay for her to get her hair done. In the same way that I think that a woman who cares about you would do the same thing for you. You may not want to get your nails done. I don't know, but you know.
0: I think that it
4: you do
0: is.
4: Do nice things.
0: I think only one problem I have with what you said is that you should know. Like I think women think men know things that they don't automatically know. And I think that sometimes it is a level of clairvoyance we don't possess. But I do think that most of the other stuff is, except the other thing is about.
4: But I think the things,
0: if Lena had came to work one more time with her hand like that,
4: so
0: I would have had to.
4: But that's what I'm saying.
0: Chop
4: so you,
0: her hands off.
4: You knew that. She didn't have to tell you I need my nails done. So things like that are blatant. Like they're so obvious that you ain't done your hair. And look at this. Look at your edges. So I would be like, let me take care of that for you. Just like you saw her hands from way across the room. What's wrong with your hands? So you, there are certain
0: and you
4: things
0: know what
4: that
0: she does
4: men
0: now?
4: Do
0: hey,
4: know.
0: Hey, my hands are looking bad. It breaks the body out. Coming up, we got your calls. Coming up in 10 minutes, it's the D.L. Hughley Show.
5: You're riding home with D.L. Hughley.
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0: Stevie, Skip, anything else you want to say while I'm in the middle of a...
1: Did you call him Stevie?
0: Here's what I can't take.
2: Might as well.
0: I'm so tired of you all doing things to make it look like I don't know how to read or that I don't speak well.
1: First of all, let's get your pronouns together, okay? Because I'm confused.
0: I don't even use pronouns. Say that right now. I don't even use
1: how
0: pronouns.
1: How am I doing anything? I'm not even
0: in this
1: mix.
0: You're in it right now because you decided to jump your ass in. Let me address Skip without you radio people trying to gang up on me. And Lena, since you ain't got your hands, your nails done already, bald in midst of it. Wow.
3: You know what? This the lady was supposed to be on my side.
1: It was nothing said bad against you.
0: That's how she does. I don't know.
1: Anywho.
0: Kyle, you have a woman now.
2: Yeah.
0: Do you agree that's partly is your responsibility?
4: Yes and no. I mean, like you said, if you have the means to help somebody and they need it, then yes, of course. I think you're kind of selfish for not doing otherwise.
0: Right.
4: But she also has a career, so it's not like she does need me.
0: Right.
4: But, you know, if she ever did, like, I would obviously offer to help out.
0: Right. Especially if you like what it was.
4: Yeah.
0: Yeah, especially if you
2: like
0: it.
2: Like when we met, when I wasn't paying for it?
0: Yeah.
2: Like when we met, when we said hello, your hair was beautiful, your nails were beautiful,
0: right.
2: And that's old. That's what made
0: me want to
1: be.
0: Things
1: changed.
0: That might have been a breakup haircut. Or a breakup. that might have been like,
4: yeah.
0: That
4: like
0: might have been that.
4: You always trying to look good for like the first couple weeks after the breakup, and it's like, I got you. I ain't got to do nothing anymore.
2: Does a woman pay for a man's haircuts too? And for his grooming?
1: Why are you asking that question?
2: Razor blades then? I'd rather pay for a haircut.
1: We can share.
0: You own one today, ain't you? You done turn on Lena and Skip. Like, why are you asking a question about haircuts?
1: It's turncoat day.
0: Yeah, apparently. And, you know, so... The question we're asking, ladies and gentlemen, do you think that it is this woman, this young, let me have the audio one more time.
5: We were dating. Would I need to pay for your hair and your nails?
6: Honestly, yeah. I mean, like, if you want me to look good, then you gotta pay for it.
5: But if you were doing it before I came into your life, why do I have to start doing that now that I'm your man?
6: I would say because you would want me to look good, so you would want me to do those things.
0: Do you agree? 877-242-2426. It's the deal.

0: and just watch your body shine.
1: The question we're asking, ladies and gentlemen, do you think that a man is obligated to pay for a woman's hair and nails if they're in a relationship? 877-242-2426. It's the D.L. Hughley Show.

0: We're asking, ladies and gentlemen, a woman says this.
1: We were dating. Would I need to pay for your hair and your nails?
2: Honestly, yeah. I mean, if you want me to look good, then you gotta pay for it.
1: But if you were doing it before I came into your life, why do I have to start doing that now that I'm your man?
2: I would say because you would want me to look good, so you would want me to do those things.
1: How much do your nails cost?
2: Probably anywhere between 60 to 80. Like every 3 weeks.
1: And hair?
2: Depending on the hair, sometimes $90, sometimes $1,000.
1: Why would it cost $1,000 to get your hair done?
2: If you get like extensions, if you get treatments put in your hair, like, I don't know. I like to have nice hair, so that's a man's job.
0: Do you agree? Skip, do you agree?
3: I don't think it's an obligation. I think, you know, if you want to do something nice for your woman, then that's fine. But hey, that's her job, keep herself looking nice. That's how I got the chance to know you anyway. You were looking nice then.
0: When I grew up, the older girls who dated the dope dealers or the older dudes always got the money for the hair and nails.
3: Always, yeah.
0: That was the thing. They always got money for the hair and nails.
3: How'd that work out in the long run?
0: Yeah, well, first off, I think they were much older than those girls, so they got their nails done to remove DNA evidence. That's why they got their nails
4: done. They got something else done.
0: They got their nails done. But I think that's the thing you hear growing up, man. I got my girl's hair done, nails done, everything. You know, that's the thing.
5: Yeah, of course.
0: That's the thing. That's a little entree into, like, I'm feeling you. Let me do something for you. And then, you know, my thing was always getting you a George Foreman grill. You know what I'm saying? With the grease catcher. You dig me? No?
5: No.
0: Know what I'm saying?
5: But I think when you're a young girl, though, when you're a young woman, I think those are the kind of things that you ask for. You want your hair done, you want your nails done, things like that. But then as you get older, the ask gets bigger.
0: Yes.
5: Because your needs are different. You're like,
0: No, your wants are different, too.
5: Your wants are different, yeah. Too, for sure.
0: So give us a call. Let us know what you think. 877-242-2426. It's the D.L. Hughley Show.
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20: For more than a decade, the Environmental Working Group has put out a list of the so-called Dirty Dozen. These are the non-organic produce contaminated with the highest levels of pesticides. Well, this year, spinach topped the list, followed by kale, collard, mustard greens, strawberries, grapes, nectarines, peaches, cherries, apples, blackberries, pears, potatoes, and blueberries. 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Point is, though, you could consider buying these items organic if and when you can, and then taking extra care when you wash them. The FDA recommends rinsing all fruits and vegetables, even the ones that are organic, under running water that is slightly warmer than room temperature. Don't use soap, bleach, or any fancy produce washes. I'm Dr. Sanjay Gupta, helping you live a better life.
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So, what do you think? 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DL. It's the DL Hughley Show. And we're back.

I've been waiting to tell you this. You are more than a man could ever want. Wait a minute, just let me that.

0: So the question we're asking, ladies and gentlemen, well, first off, a young lady said this.
1: We were dating. Would I need to pay for your hair and your nails?
2: Honestly, yeah.
0: Do you agree?
3: Well, first of all, I mean, no man is obligated to pay for you to enhance your beauty, you know, under any circumstances. But I will say this, whether it's your husband, your boyfriend, or your significant other, or even friends with benefits, okay? Let's just keep it real. If you want someone to look their best, and you're very particular about it, and you don't think that they're doing, you know, their best job to make you happy, then you need to, you know, help them make it happen. And if you're not willing to help them make it happen, you need to just, like, you know, be quiet and just be happy and just say you're beautiful. No matter what, just say that.
4: Man, look here. These women, some of these women got the dang twisted. I mean, but it ain't their fault. It's these simp-ass dudes' faults out here paying for everything. Now, if you my wife, then yes, I would be glad to pay for anything. But if we just dating, hell no, I ain't finna pay for your hair and your nails to get done.
5: I definitely, as a mother of three boys and have two older brothers, it is not a man's responsibility to take care of someone's hair, you know, their nails and their hair, especially if that's not your wife. If it's your girlfriend, it's nice if a man wants to do that, but I don't feel like it's their responsibility. I've definitely told my sons, if young ladies tell you that, tell them to ask their uncle or their father, because you're not their husband, and that's what husbands might do for their wives. But as far as it being their responsibility, I would never say that to a man.
6: I just think to myself that women been getting their hair done and hair did before men came along, and they going to keep getting their hair done. There's no need for us to invest in that. I don't ask a woman when I go get my hair cut from the barbershop to pay for it. And I'm shocked at DL for not agreeing with us.
7: I say these tricks need to go somewhere and find a corner. They want these men to look good. Are they paying for haircuts and facials and nice clothes and all the shoes and stuff? You take care of yourself, your personal hygiene items. Before you found a mate, you need to continue, because it's not somebody else's responsibility to take care of your personal needs. Hair care, nails, toes, bathing. That's a personal care need, meaning you, the person, need to handle your needs. Otherwise, them tricks need to find a corner, because that's what they're doing. They out here prostituting for hair and nails. That's all I got for you.
8: Yeah, I believe a man, with a responsible man, with a reason, would afford his woman, even if she made the same money, would afford his woman outfit, hairdo, whatever it needs. You have to go with her in the street somewhere, so you want her to look as best as possible at all times. Shoot, I buy my wife's underwear. I'm like, because I want to be, it's whatever she wears to bed, I want to know what it is, because if it looks crazy, I don't want it, you know? So I buy that too. So like I said, a hairdo shouldn't be an issue.
0: It's the DL Hughley Show. We'll get to your calls in a bit.

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0: the question we're asking, ladies and gentlemen, well, first off, a young lady said this.
1: We were dating. Would I need to pay for your hair and your nails?
2: Honestly, yeah. I mean, like, if you want me to look good, then you gotta pay for it.
1: But if you were doing it before I came into your life, why do I have to start doing that now that I'm your man?
2: I would say because you would want me to look good, so you would want me to do those things.
0: All right, we're going to the phones.
3: I would have to say, look, as a man, I'm not gonna mess with no woman that ain't gonna got it going on like me. You know, I step up and be the man, but I get along better with women that got a job. Because if you want your nails done every now and then, I'll step up and be a man and have it done for you sometime. But you got to have it going on, because if you don't, you'd be walking around looking like buckwheat.
4: That's what separates young girls from women. When I was younger and didn't have a true sense of self and put a price tag on my worth and value, yay, you're supposed to get my hair and nails done. But now at 49, and can look past what's on the outside, knowing that pretty much everything that you do is going to eventually fade with time. We don't worry about that. My mama always taught me back with phones. Always leave home with a quarter so you can call home. So these new school women, y'all need to always leave with everything that you can take and take care of for yourself. And stop asking men to take care of you. A real man won't have to be asked.
5: When I first met my wife, she wore a ponytail every day. And I told her she wore that ponytail again, I cut it off. So I paid her to get her hair done every week. But she's a low-maintenance woman. She just want her hair done. She don't need her nails done because she's in the hospital field. So you want a low-maintenance woman to keep it looking good, don't cost you a lot of money? That's what you do.
6: I think that, yes, men should contribute, but also as a grown woman, why don't you want to do these things for yourself? Why don't you want to already look the part, not just for the man that you're dating, but for yourself?
7: I do not believe that it is a man's obligation to pay for a woman.

0: you know, self-care. She wants to look good. Of course, I want to look good. But if she wants to look good, she has to pay for that herself, because that's her self-care. That's like saying, if you want me to be fit, physically fit, are you going to pay for my gym membership?
1: So I think that a woman should pay for her own hair or nails to get done, because that's part of her upkeep. That's part of her looking like a woman and presenting herself and making herself presentable. However, if her man does complain, or if he offers to say, hey, baby, why don't you go get your hair and nails done, then that's okay.
2: I think a man should take care of his woman's hair and nails, or even if it's a girlfriend. She represents you at the end of the day.
3: If you want an entitled mindset, then so be it. I feel like that is just the stupidest thing ever, to oblige another human to take care of something that you were already doing before you met the person. Like, we're hustling ass backwards with that type of mindset. No, I don't agree with that at all. So, no.
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3: EJ Johnson caused on social media.
2: Yeah.
3: Basically saying, you know, he looks better in a dress than most women and dresses better.
4: Well,
3: now, listen.
4: I know he had won all the fights.
3: I'm going to say it.
4: Like, who was the little dude got on the plane?
3: Oh, that's the dude from the Housewives.
4: Man, and he was having a hard time
3: putting his bag up.
4: Making that noise. And he looked at me like, man, you know damn well I'm not helping
3: you. You wouldn't
4: have
3: helped him out.
4: We're already in the corner. Look like we booed up.
5: Social media, and when you at school and there was a dirty book going around, you know, everybody was sharing that book.
4: A dirty book.
5: Yeah, you know, that's what we called them. You know, hey man,
4: dirty book.
5: You know, why when we get to the 20s, all the pages are stuck together? What is that about? I can't even.
4: And where are my socks? I can't even talk like that because I did an interview with my family with Blacktail Magazine.
5: And then there's that. Yeah.
4: And you sitting up there talking about the gold card and the club. And every time I hear somebody tell me what they, I like some of the things he does, tell me what they are. You lose the podcast, bros, but you gain Negroes. Mm-hmm. At a time when everybody else is seeing the error in their ways, you pipe it up and tell them how you like it.
3: Yeah.
4: It's crazy. The last time I seen a dude driving around in a Bronco or a Blazer, black dude saying something that stupid was OJ.
2: I was so exhausted from saving them people, I slept the whole day.
5: That's you know, why you're the human being of the decade. You're not just weak.
2: You know, I don't want to toot my own horn. But
5: again,
3: you tooting a lot right now.
5: You double joining like that?
2: This is. Yeah, well, I'd never lead out. We will be talking to another artist that will be on the One Voyage Cruise. Q Parker of 112 is coming up in less than 15 minutes. It's the DL Hughley Show.
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0: It is the D.L. Hughley Show, your 2026 edition. If you're going to be in Houston, Texas, I will be there this Friday and Saturday and Sunday. One of my very favorite places to play, the Houston Improv. I'll be there this Friday, Saturday, and Sunday. Two Saturday, one Sunday. Yep, making it there. Hey, man, I despise this dude. I really do. Everybody knows me. Knows I despise Marcellus Wiley. I despise him. But I hate to see what's happening to him. I really do. And I hate that what were we going
1: to
0: say?
1: I'm going to say what's happening to him, what he brought on himself, allegedly.
0: Yeah,
2: that part.
0: I hate to see that happen to any black. Well, she's not black, right? She's Canadian, right? His wife.
2: Well, she's not black, but we know she's a sister.
0: She says she's not black.
1: How are you not black? I got the wrong
2: edge. I can say you're not black, but your edges will tell us exactly who you are.
0: Well, I tell you what. Here's the thing. I despise him, and I think that the thing I lament the most about this is how I think that I liked to believe that I was a fairly empathic dude, right? But if you're a black Trump supporter, I have no use for you at all. It's really hard. That's what I hate the most. It's hard for me to even conjure up to work up any empathy for you. But I do feel bad for any black family that this happens to. But rape allegations and spousal abuse are very consistent with Trump, people who like Trump. One thing's for sure is you're going to need defense lawyers, sunglasses, and gauze are fairly present with Trump when you support Trump. But I'm telling you, four rape allegations and spousal abuse. He hit the trail with a resume like that. A black dude who supports Trump with four rape allegations and one domestic abuse. He is going to be secretary of something next week.
3: For real,
0: he is. But I do not like. I dislike him a lot. But I do not like that's happening. And I had to pray about how much my empathy is diminished when I see somebody that is a black Trump supporter. It is.
3: You might want to keep
0: that pretty
3: praying.
0: Good? Yeah. Did that sound that's okay? Did that sound better?
2: Yeah, that sounds pretty good.
3: Keep praying.
0: It's better than I said when I said off air.
1: Yeah.
0: It's better than that. Much better than that. I think I'm being very diplomatic, and I really honestly do mean that. I despise him. I despise him. But I do not like that this happened to a black family out loud. But it is fairly consistent with Trump supporters. They're a rapey lot. They're a rapey, abusive lot.
2: Yeah.
0: I'm telling you. I think their national symbol is Ike Turner, I'm pretty sure.
2: Well, I've said from the beginning, I don't condone violence, and certainly not domestic violence or that type of violence against any woman. You know, I've been very honest. In the very beginning, I really liked her and followed her on social media because of I liked her platform back then. But then when she came out in support of Candace Owens and all of the horrible things that she said about other black women and her support of Donald Trump,
3: Yeah.
2: It's gonna leave it right there.
0: Well, she black and blue now. That's sad. But
3: whoa.
2: Let's just move on now.
0: We've
2: reached the threshold. Let's just move on.
0: I'm literally trying my best to be judicious about this. But one thing for sure, when you are a Trump supporter, when you are married or dating a Trump supporter woman, there is a police report, stitches, and gauze in your future. I'm telling you, there will be, or something you have to explain. Like he didn't sexually assault her. Man, if you stacked up all of the sexual assault allegations with Trump reporters, it would be amazing.
3: Wow,
0: it would be amazing. But and he called me the gangbanger. That's the thing I don't understand.
3: Well, you're
0: supposed to mess up younger, not when you're older. You're not supposed to be 60 going to jail. All right, coming up this hour, was that judicious enough? I was trying to be.
3: Yeah.
0: All right.
3: Let's move on.
0: I'm really not happy about it. Coming up, yes, sir. No, I'm not. I'm really not. Coming up this hour, we're going to be talking to another artist that's going to be on the Voyage, One Voyage Cruise. That's Q Parker, 112. We have the Hughley House of Home 50 Cent birthday mix, and we got another Short Bus record banger. Plus, Sybil Wilkes will give us what we need to know right now. Here's Outkast. It

That was Outkast, Miss Jackson. We're going to be talking with another artist that will be pulling up on the One Voyage Cruise. That's Q Parker, 112, coming up right after Only You on the DOU. We'll

0: Join us on the program, a very talented young man, and also one of my shipmates. Like we in the Navy or something. Like we in the Navy. Please put your hands together for 112's Q Parker. How you doing, baby boy?
1: What's going on, my guy?
0: Why do you sound like you're out to sea right now? What's
2: up? Close the window, Q. Close the window.
0: You can tell when a black man got a convertible, can't you, boys? So, man, I'm excited to see. I haven't seen you. I guess I don't know. It's been a very long time.
1: It's been 2 years.
0: Yes, I'm looking forward to seeing you on the cruise. So, have you ever played the cruise before?
1: So I've never played the cruise. I've attended before, but I've never played it. So really looking forward to it, man. I got a lot of romance to bring to the people that are going to be on the ship, man. Right. So just super excited.
0: Yeah, romance and a hope seasick medicine. Bring that too.
1: Yes, I got the motion sickness medicine. Yes,
0: yes, it did. I remember, man. I was on the cruise one time, and Dwele, it was a real bad storm. We were actually had to cancel some days and running from a store, and Dwele fell his ass right off the stage. So make sure you get a good. Be on the good stage. Make sure that the stage that doesn't move around. So you've been in a couple of decades now. You've been in music industry, right?
1: Yeah. So I started in the group started in '96. So right. This year is my 30 year anniversary. And you know, just 20 some years of just being with the group, and now these last 6 or 7 have just been me building this Q Parker brand and putting out right. new music and just touring. And, you know, I've committed to this romance movement. So all of the music that I do, every time I show up somewhere, I'm just representing romance.
0: Have you ever heard a song, like a song that you hear or I've heard at any point that you wish you had sung or written?
1: All the time, DL, all the time. So I'm just not an artist, right? I'm a lover of music, and so I'm also a songwriter and a producer. So when I hear somebody that really hits all the points, I'm like, man, I should have written that. But then also I'll hear somebody that just delivered the melody and the ad-libs perfectly, and so I'm so attached to it, I want to sing it. And so I came up with this thing called Q Versions, and it's just my take on somebody else's song. It gives me a chance to show that I'm a fan, but it also gives me an opportunity to just sing a song that somebody else did that I like.
0: You know what? We call that karaoke. You can call that what you want to. You call that what you want to. You do what you want to.
1: You always got to rename it.
0: You call it what you want to. We at my house. Far as wise as I go.
1: Two Versions karaoke.
0: So you said you'll sing the Q version of a song. Like, what'll be an example of that? A great song that you probably you modify and put in your own style.
1: Probably the last one I did was I made Summer Walker's Heart of a Woman into a duet. I did a Q versions of October London's one of his songs. I made Coco Jones, one of her songs, into a duet. So anytime I hear something that I like, that I just feel like I want to sing it, I'll just, you know, record it, put it on YouTube, put it on my YouTube page. For fans to just get a different perspective of how I would sound singing a song that's already, you know, doing well and well received.
0: That's way different than me doing karaoke. Yeah, I get it. That's not the same. First, I thought it was the same, but I can see how you just a little more. You're going to show off now.
1: Yeah, it's a little bit different.
0: Well, roll your top back down. You ain't got to be so hard. So, who's your favorite artist out right now?
1: Artist out right now, man. I'm a huge Chris Brown fan, man. Always have been, still to this day, man. I think that he's just super talented, man, and he just doesn't miss. I'm gonna say he's at the top of my list right now.
0: All right. Well, you are going to be on the cruise of One Boy. What is it?
1: One voyage.
0: I'm sorry.
3: 2026, baby.
0: You know, if I had my check in front of me, I would see that on there. It would be able to say what it is. Q Parker from 112. We're looking forward to seeing you, and then hopefully we get a Q version from you on the boat.
1: Absolutely, man. Looking forward to seeing you all. I can't wait. It's going to be great. Really, really good, man.
0: All right, Big Daddy. I'll let you soon. Take care.
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0: No, kept going. Landed on the treadmill and flew all the way to the weight machine. And it was this little Mexican. He went,
1: oh! Wait a minute.
0: The front of my shirt was black. My beard had a black stripe.
1: I'm pretty sure that there's a security camera that caught that.
0: Maybe.
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0: that will wrap up today's Hughley Hustle Home Mix. It's now time for Kyle Hughley, a.k.a. Especial K, to drop another joint on Short Bus Records.
1: And it's your boy, Special K, another Short Bus Records banger, baby, baby. Now listen up, everybody. Former basketball star and current sports commentator Jay Williams is following in Stephen A. Smith's footsteps by praising Trump's UFC at the White House. Here's Coon and Jay.

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2: This is the Daily Play with Joy Taylor. The matchup is with Belgium, and the U.S. is favored despite Belgium holding a higher FIFA world ranking. Maybe a little home field advantage in that line, and now the U.S. get a key piece back. FIFA ruled that Flo Balogun's red card suspension will be adjusted, allowing him to play tomorrow. That is huge because Balogun is our leading scorer with 3 goals in this World Cup so far, including a goal against Bosnia and Herzegovina in the round of 32 before receiving the disputed red card. The Belgians aren't happy, and their head coach compared the July 5th, the day the decision came down, with April Fools. Pulisic and Balogun have only played 2 halves together in this World Cup, and the U.S. outscored their opponents 4-0 during that combined stretch. So expect more fireworks in Seattle on Monday night. 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
3: We got a song from When Your Mom and Daddy Were Still Together coming up next, plus the Militant Man, Jamal Kingsley, here to return and expose racism hidden in our everyday lives. That's up in less than 15 minutes. And now it is time for What You Need to Know with the one and only Sybil Wilkes.
4: It's Sybil Wilkes with What We Need to Know. A fatal confrontation in downtown Memphis where an investigation is underway after National Guard soldiers fatally shot a 20-year-old black man by the name of Tyron Johnson after he reportedly opened fire during a police chase. Overseas, transatlantic alliances are in focus as NATO leaders gather in Ankara this week for a high-stakes summit with President Trump scheduled to meet Ukrainian President Volodymyr Zelensky Wednesday in Turkey. At home, a brutal summer heat dome is being blamed for over two dozen deaths across the eastern U.S., triggering severe medical emergencies and knocking out power grids ahead of the local holiday celebrations. Finally, mosquitoes are showing they're getting smarter. A new Virginia Tech study reveals disease-carrying mosquitoes are actively learning to ignore low doses of DEET insect repellent, prompting experts to recommend regular reapplication over single high doses. I'm Sybil Wilkes. Be informed, be empowered.
3: Thank you so very much, Sybil. Jasmine.
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3: 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Hughley Show.
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0: DL.
1: What did you set this on, hell?
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1: It's the DL Hughley Show, your 2026 edition. Houston, you're up next. I'll be at the Houston Improv this Friday, Saturday, and Sunday. Two Friday, two Saturday, and two Sunday. Have you ever noticed that before Trump, we didn't have green algae in the reflecting pool?
3: Sure did.
1: No. We didn't have rigged elections.
4: Right.
1: We didn't have, you know, everything he's bought. And the thing that he did when he got that red card dismissed for the USA, for the, U.S. men's soccer team. Because FIFA is, they might as well be on their knees in front of him.
3: Well, they're very corrupt, and the president of FIFA, there's a lot of allegations about him taking money and stuff all the way.
1: Well, of course he does. Of course he does. I don't know if you noticed, but the world hates us. And I'm not rooting for the U.S. men's soccer team when this happened. I'm not. You use unfluent. That's to me unfair what you're doing. And this is the one time the world is looking. And if you lose, you lose. But you're using your power and influence to influence the game. Belgium won with 10 players. Or Norway, was it? Norway or Belgium won with 10 players, right?
3: Yeah, that's what happens when you get a red card. You play with...
1: That's what I'm saying. They won with... But they still played the game and won.
5: Yep.
1: This dude is being... He's just white guy in this thing. I'm just going to do what I want. Use influence.
3: What he should have did, if you were going to do that, shut the hell up. Nobody had to know.
1: What he should have did, he gotta take is credit. Stay out of it.
3: Yeah. Shouldn't have got a red card anyway, but that's a whole different subject. But
1: what he should have done is a president of the country shouldn't be involved in that.
3: Yeah. No, that's true.
1: We are doing other things.
3: Well, we have war.
1: Damn FIFA, you need to be negotiating with Iran. You need to be fixing the reflecting pool. You need to be making sure groceries... How the hell you get involved in that? You're so busy doing stuff that doesn't help put food on Americans' plate or help make their job prospects better. You just called the dude that glazed you to get a FIFA award, and he gonna do what you say. That's why people don't like... I'm not rooting for them, if that's the case. I'm not going to root for them if they're using influence any more than I would root for somebody who you knew used steroids. They shouldn't have got it. How's the president involved in that?
5: Yeah.
1: Don't you got other things to do? Man, you can't. You are losing a war right now. So I would suggest that you kind of put your priorities in order. Isn't it funny that the dude that got the red card took away, won't give a look like him a green card? Won't do that? Yep, people from that part of the world can't even come here. If you're not a South African, you can't come here.
6: Not even a ref. You remember they blocked that referee.
1: Man,
6: supposed to be in the World Cup.
1: look at how well Cape Verde played. The Cape Verde, how well they played.
5: Yep.
1: Look how well they played. Now Goliath wants the referee too. Come here, we got a song for your mom and daddy. We're still together. We're at the Militant Man. Jamal Kingsley's going to return to expose racism hidden in our everyday lives. And a little note from the GED section, plus Jasmine Sanders will give us what's trending on the DL Hughley Show. Right now, here's

There is another artist that you're going to see on the One Voyage Cruise. 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The militant man Jamal Kingsley returns to expose racism hidden in our everyday lives. Rapped a song when your mom and daddy were still together. God, peace and my love on the DL Hughley Show.

0: Song for when your mom and daddy were still together. God, peace and my love. There it is, the militant man Jamal Kingsley returning to expose racism and hidden in our everyday lives.
1: Hello, my brothers and sisters. This is Jamal Kingsley, the militant man, here to expose racism hidden in our everyday lives. Why is it Pepe Le Pew has been canceled? Oh, yes, I agree. That little black skunk is a little sexually aggressive. But why is it that white Elmer Fudd can run around shooting black Daffy Duck and ain't nobody saying nothing?
2: Duck season, fire!
1: Think about it, my brother. And why is it when you get white Air Force Ones, you do everything to keep them clean, crisp, don't crease them? But oh, when you get some brown Timberlands, you stomp in the mud, kick around in the snow and water, and treat them like anything. You take care of the white and just dog out the brown? Think about it, my brother. And why is it Aunt Jemima and Uncle Ben's have been canceled? You won't find them on the rice box or the pancake box. They don't have a job. But damn it, Chef Boyardee, Sarah Lee, and even that white girl, Lil Debbie, they still got jobs. I guess when you're black, you're the first one to go. Think about it, my brother. This has been Jamal Kingsley, the militant man. And until next time, stay woke and think about it, my brother.
0: Of course, I'm going to give you a little note from the GED section. That's up in 15 minutes. It's the D.L. Hughley Show.
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1: I love that y'all speak on the topics that's going on and that y'all don't sugarcoat whatever's going on in the world. 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
4: Oh, hell, go to the moon, and start your own world. 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You have everything, and if you need something, just send us a smoke signal. We'll think about it. Yeah, I think that's what they ought to do.
5: It's the D.L. Hughley Show.

That was Chris Brown, Sensational. So the nation celebrated its Independence Day this Saturday, and I think nothing exemplifies the quandary that this nation finds itself in than what transpired. There were hundreds and hundreds of white nationalists that took to the streets of the nation's capital. 250 years ago, it wouldn't have been called protest. It was the way things were. A nation that is supposed to evolve finds itself going back to the same places it left. For us to say that we all know that we were all declaring independence on the same day, we all know isn't true, but it was a day to have a family gathering or to eat some barbecue or to catch up with friends. That was marred by America showing us exactly who was fighting to be, who was fighting to get away from. There were hundreds of white nationalists that took to the streets in D.C. And the thing that was interesting to me is that these white nationalists were on the train. So white racists on trains, it sounds more like a sitcom than an actual news event. But what was consistent, and no one can deny, is that this administration was silent about it. They've been more vocal about somebody tearing the pool up. They've been more vocal about jokes that were told. They've been more vocal about any number of things, but somehow the fact that hundreds and hundreds of white nationalists gathered in the nation's capital missed their gaze. But that's consistent with this administration. They were silent during Charlottesville when someone was killed. They were silent during the debate when Trump was asked whether he knew the Proud Boys and would he denounce them, and he said to them, stand back and stand by. Many of them were actually pardoned. What was particularly interesting to me was seeing that that the administration went out of its way to not say anything, not one thing at all. Didn't you find it weird that the very same mask that ICE wears, white nationalists wear? And people who wear masks like that do that for the same reason. People who wear masks like that do that because whether you're a white nationalist or whether you're supposed to be a federal agent, you don't want people to know who you are. You cover your face because you don't want to go back to society, pleasant society, and have people know who you are. And that's consistent. It should be a blight. It should be embarrassing that the nation's capital, the federal officers, have taken the very same garb that white nationalists wear. But I suspect it's for a reason. If you cover your face, you do it because you don't want your neighbors, your church members, you don't want the community members to know who you are. And if you will not denounce, like this administration will not denounce, the only reason anyone would not denounce white nationalists is because they are them. The only reason that wouldn't happen. The only reason you wouldn't denounce white nationalists is because you are them. And nothing is more quintessentially American than white nationalism. That's a little note from the GED section. It's the D.L. Hughley Show.

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1: I would never boycott, you know, anyone, and certainly not another artist, and a female artist at that, she said, but it is a little troubling for her to see that this is what people are, you know, supporting. When you read the lyrics and you hear what you're saying, eh. Now, the producers of the record basically took one of NDRE's songs and remixed it using Spin That and kind of, you know, smashed it together. So it's a whole kind of thing. And you have people
2: you
1: on both sides.
2: You cannot like
1: of
2: something without hate. Like, listen, you can have an take umbrage with something and not being hating on it. That don't mean you're jealous. I don't get it. But it's what's happening. But I don't think that she's a hater. She might just not like it.
1: And listen, if you follow NDRE or know anything about her, from the very first album she dropped all the way till now, she's been consistent.
2: And it is a stupid-ass song.
3: It's not the first song that has been popular that it was debauchery, but it's not the first one.
1: Yeah, for sure. But, you know, I mean, I guess, you know, the implications. And, you know, we were really hard on Cardi B when she was talking about, you know, drugging dudes and, you know, stuff like that. So I think it is, you know. I find validity on both sides.
3: Because WAP was much better. Right?
1: No, right. I mean, for sure. But when you think about it,
2: I think it's down the rabbit hole.
1: On young kids.
4: And my back is now on commercials.
3: Sure is.
2: Yeah, so I can't, you know. I don't see nothing. Yeah, what can I say? I know you come around here scattering, I'm calling the police. I'm telling you that now.
1: See? And there's another thing that's trending. It's actually
2: where you at then? In the back of the squad car. Where they at now? That's what's trending.
1: I just carry on. That's what's trending. I never come back from that. Go on, Boosie.
2: Yeah, this is where they are. And you know what's so funny? You have people that are being killed, like have been killed for shoplifting. Literally, that's the funny thing. Well, if you go back to that little baby that you talked about, that you were upset about. Exactly.
1: That baby got shot because the police thought they had been shoplifting.
2: Exactly. The police thought they'd been shoplifting. The kid in South Carolina got shot because they thought he stole a bottle of water. And you singing a song. Okay. That's the thing. You don't understand. We just marched or just had a... We're having conflicts because... A kid is dead because they thought his mother shot, which is no excuse for it. And I don't believe that art is necessarily responsible for societal ills. But against the backdrop of knowing that somebody just got killed for being thought of being a booster is a weird juxtaposition to me.
4: Yeah.
2: All right. Mm. What have you learned? It's coming up next on the D.L. Hughley Show.
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4: There are lots of things you can measure to get an idea of how healthy you are at any given moment. Temperature, heart rate, blood pressure, just to name a few. But how about how healthy you will be and how long you're likely to live? According to a new study out of the University at Buffalo, two simple strength tests are pretty accurate at predicting longevity in older women. One is hand grip strength, and the other is how quickly people can stand up from a seated position without using their arms. By the way, I remember interviewing former President Jimmy Carter when he was quite old and being really impressed how he just popped out of the chair without using his arms. Not a lot of older people can actually do that. But I think the message here is that maintaining strength as you age is going to help you perform everyday activities, but also help you avoid injury and stay independent. I'm Dr. Sanjay Gupta, helping you live a better life.
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1: I took my nephew to see Bootsy Collins. Oh, right. 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
1: What have we learned, Charlie Brown?
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4: It is the D.L. Hughley Show, your 2026 edition. If you're going to be in Houston, I will be there this Friday, Saturday, and Sunday at the Houston Improv. Yeah, so that young lady at Walmart. Mm-hmm. First off, I'd stay away from the Walmart parking lot. It don't seem like nothing good happened there.
5: Sure don't.
4: That seems to be a very, I don't care if it's Black Friday. I don't care if it's a regular Sunday. It's a lot of shenanigans going on in the parking lot of Walmart.
5: Yes, by parking lot. Hmm.
4: Man, but that woman told him over and over again. She was on the phone. I'm sure it was with 911.
5: Yep.
6: Yeah.
5: He come.
4: Yeah, you wouldn't stop. I bet you what. I got something for. Listen, I can't lift weights, but this 6 ounces of rightly placed lead.
5: My representative here.
4: Man, let me tell you something. These are my friends Smith and Weston. They might have.
5: That's my cease and desist.
4: This is my favorite TV show, Beretta. Mm-hmm. Let me tell you something.
6: Yep.
4: Man, he just didn't believe her, huh?
6: Nope, didn't believe her. She kept walking away, walking around the car like, yeah. Hey, man.
5: All right. Roll.
6: Then she calmly called the police. Hey, look here.
4: Come get him.
6: Something just happened. You better come get him.
5: Yep.
4: But that dude did not believe her. You saw the gun. I don't understand. You saw a gun.
7: Get that standing ovation if you want to. A lot of clapping.
4: Okay. Jasmine, what'd you learn today?
6: Well, we were talking about the woman who climbed through the window there. I wanted to remind you guys, remember the Olympian in the pool, at the reflection pool, and they were trying to arrest him.
4: Yes.
6: He faces up to 10 years.
5: Yeah.
6: In prison, and they say that he violently, ripped those chunks out from under the water. Yeah, I don't know about that.
4: You're in the administration of a pedophile, of a dude who's accused of pedophilia. A dude who's alleged to have touched children is prosecuting a dude who touched water. That's insane.
6: Well, the other thing that's insane, is
4: that's
6: they say
4: it's
6: so deep that in order to do it, he would have had to lie flat on his belly to reach down to the bottom and pull it up.
7: Shouldn't have mattered if it was done right. You wouldn't be able to do that.
4: They're losing 25 gallons a day, 45 gallons a day water. That dude with the Olympian with a penknife ain't did nothing like that.
6: Yeah.
4: It's incompetence. Impossible. The reason you're losing the war because of incompetence. The reason the tariffs didn't work is because of incompetence. The reason the fair was a debacle was because of incompetence. The reason all of it's incompetence. But rather than tell this dude and say your ideas are dumb and they're not working, your ideas are trash, he's got to find somebody else to indict. Jesus. All right, Skip, my man Cheetah, what'd you learn?
7: I learned you're not allowed to touch the reflecting pool, but you can grab him by the pee. It don't make sense to me, but
4: that does not make sense. and the pee don't mean pool in this particular circumstance. All right, coming up with the next D.L. Hughley Show, sometimes people get really upset with the things I say, so we're going to give them an opportunity to vent with our segment called
8: If You D.L. Hughley.
4: Plus, we're going to honor someone's benevolence as the human being of the week. It's the D.L. Hughley Show. We will definitely see you on the other side. Kyle, my favorite shore bus operator. Pull that string. We got to go.
9: Toot.
4: It's the D.L. Hughley Show. See you on the other side.
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The new one from Eric Bellinger is called Cry In Front Of You. It's your boy Sean Good vibing out with you today on this Monday as you are wrapping up this work day and getting into these evening hours. I've got a good moment of motivation on the way for you, so don't miss that. I've also got Key Sweat coming up right now. Here's the Isley Brothers. This is Make Me Say It Again, Girl.

0: Keith Sweat with I Want Her. Still ahead, I'm going to get you a good moment of motivation. That is on the way, so don't miss that. But before then, you're going to hear some amazing cuts. Snow Allegra is coming up. One of my favorites is on the way. A classic from Soul For Real. And I got October.
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0: 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It's your boy Sean Good, just vibing out with you today on this Monday as you wrapped up your work day. I've got a good moment of motivation on the way, but before then, you're going to hear Jagged Edge. 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

0: That's T.I. with Let Him Know, and that is my time. I got to roll up out of here, but of course, I'm going to leave you with a good moment of motivation. Life is not about having everything. It's about finding meaning in everything, and that is so true. There's so much that we can learn in everything that goes on inside our lives, and at the end of the day, what you learn is so much more valuable than what you can look at in your garage or sitting in your house or in your bank account. Those are all great things, but they are temporary. What you can learn as a person will last you the rest of your life. That is your good moment of motivation. Have a great rest of your Monday. I'll catch you back here on tomorrow.
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